0: contemporary issues and challenges such as health security, climate change, critical and emerging technologies, and strengthening the maritime domain awareness of regional countries. Suparna Saikia, Akashwani News, Delhi.
1: President Draupadi Murmu will undertake a three-day visit to Sikkim beginning today. During her stay in Sikkim, she will attend various events and visit several places. In the evening, the President will visit the Namgyal Institute of Tibetology in Gangtok. Tomorrow, President Murmu will visit Nathula Pass, where she will interact with soldiers deployed at Nathula. Union Home Minister Amit Shah will visit India's border regions over the next few days and hold security-related meetings. Mr. Shah reached Bikaner in Rajasthan last night. Home Minister will visit the BSF Sanchu border outpost this morning, where he will interact with the security forces personnel and inaugurate welfare schemes for them. In the afternoon, he will review the security situation in the border region in Bikaner. Directorate General of Civil Aviation, DGCA, has issued a standard operating procedure for airlines following the World Health Organization's declaration of the Ebola disease outbreak in the Democratic Republic of Congo and Uganda as the public health emergency of international concern. The DGCA said airlines operating connectivity with Uganda and Congo are required to ensure mandatory filing and collection of self-declaration forms before passengers disembark. In Jammu and Kashmir, all tourists stranded in cabins of the Gulmarg gondola ropeway have been rescued safely after a major technical snag halted operations at the famous tourist resort. Officials said more than 300 tourists were trapped inside 65 cabins of the cable car, some hanging nearly 500 feet above the ground, triggering panic among tourists, including women and children. Emergency evacuation protocols were activated immediately. U.S. President Donald Trump has said that any agreement to end the Iran war should include a requirement for several additional countries, including Saudi Arabia, to join the Abraham Accords. In a post on Truth Social, U.S. President Donald Trump said negotiations with Iran are proceeding nicely. However, he warned it will only be a great deal for all or no deal at all, adding that failure to reach an agreement could mean back to the battlefront and shooting, but bigger and stronger than ever before. He also linked any potential deal with Tehran to the expansion of the Abraham Accords, calling it a possible historic event for West Asia. In football, India thrashed Maldives 11-0 in their opening Group B match of the SAF Women's Championship in Margao, Goa yesterday. India will now face Bangladesh in the next match on Sunday. In IPL playoff cricket, defending champions Royal Challengers Bengaluru will take on Gujarat Titans in qualifier 1 in Dharamshala today. And that is the end of this news bulletin.

0: This is Akashvani, the news read by Anuja Kumar. External Affairs Minister Dr. S. Jayashankar will host the Quad Foreign Ministers meeting in New Delhi today. Foreign Minister of Australia Penny Wong, Foreign Minister of Japan Toshimitsu Motegi and U.S. Secretary of State Marco Rubio will participate in the meeting. The ministers will exchange views on advancing Quad cooperation across priority areas, review progress on the ongoing Quad initiatives and reflect on recent developments in the Indo-Pacific region and other international issues of mutual concern. The foreign ministers of Australia and Japan arrived in Delhi yesterday. U.S. Secretary of State Marco Rubio had arrived for a four-day visit to India on the 23rd of this month. More from our correspondent.
1: The foreign ministers' meeting this year comes at a time of global uncertainty and West Asia crisis. The Quad, comprising India, the US, Australia and Japan, has emerged as a key grouping largely focusing on peace, security and stability in the Indo-Pacific region. India is hosting the meeting in its capacity as the current chair of the coalition. The Quad nations have come together with a commitment to work as a force for global good and to support an open, free and inclusive Indo-Pacific that is prosperous and resilient. Quad has adopted a positive and practical agenda focusing on contemporary issues and challenges such as health security, climate change, critical and emerging technologies, and strengthening the maritime domain awareness of regional countries. Suparna Saikia, Akashvani News, Delhi.
0: President Draupadi Murmu will undertake a three-day visit to Sikkim beginning today. During her stay in Sikkim, she will attend various events and visit several places. In the evening, the president will visit the Namgyal Institute of Tibetology in Gangtok. Tomorrow, President Murmu will visit Nathula Pass, where she will interact with the soldiers deployed at Nathula. Union Home Minister Amit Shah

will visit India's border regions over the next few days and hold security-related meetings. Mr. Shah reached Bikaner in Rajasthan last night. Home Minister will visit the BSF's Sanchu border outpost this morning, where he will interact with the security forces personnel and inaugurate welfare schemes for them. In the afternoon, he will review the security situation in the border region in Bikaner. In Jammu and Kashmir, all tourists stranded in cabins of the Gulmarg gondola ropeway have been rescued safely after a major technical snag halted operations at the famous tourist resort. Officials said more than 300 tourists were trapped inside 65 cabins of the cable car, some hanging nearly 500 feet above the ground, triggering panic among tourists, including women and children. Emergency evacuation protocols were activated immediately. Directorate General of Civil Aviation DGCA has issued a standard operating procedure for airlines following the World Health Organization's declaration of the Ebola disease outbreak in the Democratic Republic of Congo and Uganda as a public health emergency of international concern. The DGCA said airlines operating connectivity with Uganda and Congo are required to ensure mandatory filing and collection of self-declaration forms before passengers disembark. U.S. President Donald Trump has said that any agreement to end the Iran war should include a requirement for several additional countries, including Saudi Arabia, to join the Abraham Accords. In a post on Truth Social, U.S. President Donald Trump said negotiations with Iran are proceeding nicely. However, he warned it will only be a great deal for all or no deal at all, adding that failure to reach an agreement could mean back to the battlefront and shooting, but bigger and stronger than ever before. He also linked any potential deal with Tehran to the expansion of the Abraham Accords, calling it a possible historic event for the West Asia. Iranian President Masoud Pezeshkian has ordered the restoration of internet access across the country. Iranian authorities had imposed a near-total internet blackout across the country for more than 87 days. The restrictions reportedly hampered civilians' access to information during the U.S.-Iran conflict, while also severely affecting businesses dependent on internet connectivity. In football, India thrashed the Maldives 11-0 in their opening group match of B of the SAF Women's Championship in Margao, Goa yesterday. India will now face Bangladesh in the next match on Sunday. And that is the end of this news bulletin.

Lauryn Hill rose to fame as a member of the Fugees, blending African-American and Caribbean influences with her unique gift for both rapping and singing. With hits like Killing Me Softly, the Fugees became global icons, their Grammy-winning album, the score selling millions worldwide. But it was Hill's solo masterpiece, The Miseducation of Lauryn Hill, that etched her name into music history. Debuting at number one on the Billboard 200, the album sold over 8 million copies in the U.S., and gave us unforgettable singers like Doo Wop, X Factor, and Everything Is Everything. At the 41st Grammy Awards, Hill made history, winning 5 awards, including Album of the Year and Best New Artist. Though she later stepped back from the spotlight, releasing the raw and intimate MTV Unplugged No. 2.0 in 2002, her influence never faded. Lauryn Hill remains a powerful voice, critical of pop culture, unafraid to challenge societal norms, and deeply respected for her artistry. Let's enjoy listening to this song.

1991, but his influence remains immeasurable. Inducted into Rock and Roll Hall of Fame in 2006, he is remembered as the most revered jazz trumpeter of all time and one of the most important musicians of the century.

0: President Draupadi Murmu will undertake a three-day visit to Sikkim beginning today. During her stay in Sikkim, she will attend various events and visit several places. A report.
1: President Draupadi Murmu will visit Namgyal Institute of Tibetology today on the first day of her visit to Sikkim. President Murmu will also visit the Orchidarium and flag of pink buses for the women in Gangtok. Tomorrow, she will visit the Nathula Pass and also attend the convocation of the Sikkim University at Gangtok. Nearly 14,000 degrees will be awarded in the ceremony. On the last day of her visit, President Murmu will present the President of India's Police Colour Medal to the Sikkim Police at Paljor Stadium in Gangtok. Manas Pratim Sharma, Akashvani News, Gangtok.
0: Union Home Minister Amit Shah will visit India's border regions over the next few days and hold security-related meetings. Mr. Shah reached Bikaner in Rajasthan last night. The Home Minister will visit the BSF's Sanchu border outpost this morning, where he will interact with the security forces personnel and inaugurate welfare schemes for them. In the afternoon, he will review the security situation in the border region in Bikaner. In Jammu and Kashmir, all tourists stranded in cabins of the Gulmarg gondola ropeway have been rescued safely after a major technical snag halted operations at the famous tourist resort. Officials said more than 300 tourists were trapped inside 65 cabins of the cable car, some hanging nearly 500 feet above the ground, triggering panic among tourists, including women and children. Emergency evacuation protocols were activated immediately. A massive 7-hour rescue operation was launched jointly by teams of the NDRF, SDRF, Jammu and Kashmir Police, Army's Chinar Corps and local administration. The Directorate General of Civil Aviation, DGCA, has issued a standard operating procedure for airlines following the World Health Organization's declaration of the Ebola disease outbreak in the Democratic Republic of Congo and Uganda as a public health emergency of international concern. The DGCA said airlines operating connectivity with Uganda and Congo are required to ensure mandatory filing and collection of self-declaration forms before passengers disembark. More in this report.
2: DGCA has made it compulsory for airlines to broadcast specific health announcements during flights to help identify possible Ebola cases early and prevent the spread of the disease. Passengers have been asked to immediately report symptoms such as fever, weakness, muscle pain, headache, sore throat, vomiting, diarrhea or bleeding to the airline crew members as well as immigration or medical authorities upon arrival. The DGCA further stated that if symptoms develop within 21 days of arrival in India, travelers should seek medical assistance from designated hospitals and inform the airport health office. For suspected cases on board an aircraft, the SOP directs that the passenger should be relocated to the rear of the aircraft and, if possible, three rows in front and adjacent seats should be kept vacant. Airlines have also been instructed to maintain adequate stock of triple-layer masks, disposable gloves, PPE kits, hand sanitizers and biohazard disposal bags. With Anand Kumar, Priya Mondal, Akashwani News, Delhi.
0: Compressed natural gas CNG prices in Delhi have been increased by 2 rupees per kilogram in Delhi. With the latest revision effective from 6 a.m. today, CNG in Delhi now costs 83 rupees 9 paise per kilogram. In Punjab, polling has begun for municipal elections. Voting is taking place for 8 municipal corporations, 75 municipal councils and 20 Nagar Panchayats. More from our correspondent.
3: These civic polls are being closely watched as a key political indicator ahead of the upcoming Punjab Assembly elections in 2027. There is a multi-cornered contest as all major political parties, including the ruling Aam Aadmi Party, Indian National Congress, Shiromani Akali Dal and Bharatiya Janata Party, have fielded their candidates. According to the State Election Commission, 7,555 candidates are in the fray from a total of 1,896 wards across the state, where the voting is presently going on under a heavy police bandobast with a deployment of 32,000 police personnel. The model code of conduct is already in force across all civic bodies, as IAS and senior PCS officers have also been deputed as general observers to ensure a free and fair elections. To encourage voter participation, the Punjab government has declared a public holiday today for all, along with paid leave provision for eligible workers in industrial and commercial establishments. Counting of votes will take place on Friday, May 29th. Rajesh Bali, Akashwani News, Jalandhar.

This is Akashwani giving you the news. For quick news updates around the clock, follow us on our X handle at AIR News Alerts. And for details of these stories and more, log on to our website www.newsoneair.gov.in and download the News on AIR app. The India Meteorological Department has issued a yellow alert for heat wave conditions today in Delhi. Severe heat wave conditions are also likely today in places over Haryana, Chandigarh, East Madhya.

0: will persist during the day in parts of Chhattisgarh, coastal Andhra Pradesh, East Rajasthan, Himachal Pradesh, Jammu and Kashmir, Ladakh, Jharkhand, Odisha, Telangana, Uttarakhand and West Madhya Pradesh, Gangetic West Bengal, Konkan and Goa, Saurashtra, Kutch, Tamil Nadu, Puducherry and Karaikal are expected to experience hot and humid weather today. According to the weather agency, parts of Northeast India, Bihar, Sub-Himalayan West Bengal, Sikkim, Kerala and Mahe are likely to witness heavy rainfall today. In Uttar Pradesh, there is no respite from heat wave as the temperature is oscillating between 43 to 47 degrees at many places. Bundelkhand region is the worst hit, where temperature in almost every district has crossed the barrier of 45 degrees Celsius. Banda recorded one of the hottest places in the country with 47.6 degrees. Meanwhile, southwest monsoon is expected to reach Keralam today. The arrival of the monsoon is very critical to the Indian agricultural economy and daily life. More from our correspondent.
1: The southwest monsoon, which usually reaches Keralam on June 1st, may advance and is expected to arrive in Keralam today. The meteorological department has declared an yellow alert, indicating isolated heavy rain in 4 of the 14 districts in Keralam today. The onset of the monsoon will be officially declared if 2.5 mm of rainfall is recorded for 2 consecutive days in 60% of the 14 designated weather stations in Keralam and Lakshadweep. Wind and inside that will also be considered for the same. In the meantime, about 5 mm of rain was recorded in the southern districts of Keralam by 7 a.m. today. Midhi M. Palluruthi, Akashvani News, Thiruvananthapuram.
0: The U.S. military carried out self-defense strikes targeting Iranian missile launch sites and boats near the Strait of Hormuz amid an ongoing ceasefire between the two countries. CENTCOM spokesperson Timothy Hawkins said the strikes targeted missile launch sites and Iranian boats attempting to deploy mines, adding that U.S. forces were acting with restraint while defending the troops during the ceasefire. Iranian President Masoud Pezeshkian has ordered the restoration of internet access across the country. Iranian authorities had imposed a near-total internet blackout across the country for more than 87 days. The restrictions reportedly hampered civilians' access to information during the U.S.-Iran conflict, while also severely affecting businesses dependent on internet connectivity. On to sports. In football, India thrashed the Maldives 11-0 in their opening Group B match of the SAF Women's Championship in Margao, Goa yesterday. Avika Singh starred for the hosts with 4 goals, while Priyanka Nauram and Karishma scored a brace each. India will now face Bangladesh in their next match on Sunday. In IPL playoff cricket, defending champions Royal Challengers Bengaluru will take on Gujarat Titans in qualifier 1 in Dharamshala today. The match is scheduled to begin at 7:30 p.m. The winner of the match will advance directly to the IPL 2026 final, while the losing side will get another opportunity in qualifier 2. India's top shuttlers Lakshya Sen and PV Sindhu will spearhead the country's challenge at the Singapore Open Super 750 tournament, kicking off today. Other Indian players including Ayush Shetty, Kidambi Srikanth and H.S. Pranoy are also set to feature in the tournament. In women's singles, PV Sindhu will begin her campaign against Indonesia's Putri Kusuma Vardhani, while Unnati Huda will face Japanese shuttler Tomoka Miyazaki, and Malvika Bansor will be up against Chinese Taipei's Lin Xiang Ti. And now for a look at today's newspapers, it's over to Nina Arakal.
2: Thank you, Anuja. Hindustan Times and all the dailies have covered the Quad ministers' meet in the national capital amid trade and energy concerns, aiming to keep the Indo-Pacific free, open and secure. The price rise of fuel again grabs the headlines in all the dailies today. Oil shock, petrol crosses 102 rupee is a top front page headline in the Pioneer. Defending the Prime Minister's austerity push, Finance Minister is quoted by the Statesman saying, Indian economy is resilient, but West Asia crisis exerting pressure on Forex. The Hindu writes about a two-judge bench issuing notice to the Union Ministry of Education, NTA and others on pleas to replace on or fundamentally restructure the exam body and make it answerable to Parliament. The editorial in the Tribune talks about renewable energy generation growing by leaps and bounds and accounting for about a quarter of electricity production. Under the headline, Time to

person, Tommy Pigott. Mr. Pigott said the parties exchanged views on Russia-Ukraine war, bilateral relations and the situations in Iran. Russian Foreign Minister Sergei Lavrov said Russia's decision to launch strikes on sites in Kyiv is linked to the continuing attacks by Kyiv regime against the peaceful population and civilian sites on Russian territory. In Uttar Pradesh, there is no respite from heat wave as the temperature is oscillating between 43 to 47 degrees at many places. Bundelkhand region is the worst hit, where temperature in almost every district has crossed the barrier of 45 degrees Celsius. Banda recorded one of the hottest places in the country with 47.6 degrees. The scorching heat has compelled people to remain indoors, and the state witnessed highest demand of electricity yesterday. Uttar Pradesh met a peak demand of 31,824 megawatts, which was not only the highest electricity supply ever recorded in state, but also the highest by any state in the country so far. In IPL playoff cricket, defending champions Royal Challengers Bengaluru will take on Gujarat Titans in qualifier 1 in Dharamshala today. The match is scheduled to begin at 7:30 p.m. today. And that is the end of this news bulletin.

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1: This is Akashvani, the news read by Nina Arakel. The Quad Foreign Ministers meeting is underway in New Delhi. External Affairs Minister Dr. S. Jaishankar is hosting the meeting. Foreign Minister of Australia Penny Wong, Foreign Minister of Japan Toshimitsu Motegi and U.S. Secretary of State Marco Rubio are participating in the meeting. In his opening remarks, Dr. Jaishankar said that during the meeting, the foreign ministers will be discussing and deciding the shared activities and will take into account many challenges and opportunities in the world. He said that primary focus of the meeting will clearly be on the Indo-Pacific, and at the global level deliberations will address issues like supply chain, resilience, manufacturing and resource concentrations and gaps in critical infrastructure. President Draupadi Murmu will undertake a 3-day visit to Sikkim beginning today. During her stay in Sikkim, she will attend various events and visit several places, a report.
2: President Draupadi Murmu will visit Namgyal Institute of Tibetology today on the first day of her visit to Sikkim. President Murmu will also visit the Orchidarium and flag of pink buses for the women in Gangtok. Tomorrow, she will visit the Nathula Pass and also attend the convocation of the Sikkim University at Gangtok. Nearly 14,000 degrees will be awarded in the ceremony. On the last day of her visit, President Murmu will present the President of India's Police Colour Medal to the Sikkim Police at Paljor Stadium in Gangtok. Manas Pratim Sharma, Akashvani News, Gangtok.
1: Union Commerce and Industry Minister Piyush Goyal addressed an interactive session at a reception hosted by his Canadian counterpart Maninder Sidhu in Ottawa, Canada today. In a social media post, Mr. Goyal said that during the interaction he highlighted India's remarkable growth journey driven by the aspirations of its people, a thriving entrepreneurial spirit, a vast talent pool and great market opportunities. The minister also emphasized the significant contribution of the Indian diaspora in deepening economic, cultural and people-to-people relations. Defence Minister Rajnath Singh has said that the successful rescue of 300 tourists stranded in cable cars in Gulmarg by a joint rescue team comprising the Indian Army, Jammu and Kashmir Police, NDRF, SDRF and Civil Administration reflects the swiftness, professionalism, courage and coordination of India's disaster response agencies. In a social media post, Mr. Singh lauded the efforts of the joint team for carrying out the challenging operation with efficiency and resolve. The Defence Minister noted that the nation acknowledges and applauses the dedication and service of all personnel involved in this rescue operation. Union Home Minister Amit Shah will visit India's border regions over the next few days and hold security-related meetings. Mr. Shah reached Bikaner in Rajasthan last night. Home Minister will visit BSF's Sachu border outpost this morning, where he will interact with the security forces personnel and inaugurate welfare schemes for them. In the afternoon, he will review the security situation in the border region in Bikaner. Millions of people from across the world, including India, will perform Hajj in Saudi Arabia today, marking the beginning of five-day Hajj rituals. Pilgrims converged at tent city of Mina yesterday. After offering pre-dawn prayers, they will proceed to plains of Arafat today for the main ritual of Hajj recital.

0: writing prayers. The India Meteorological Department has issued a yellow alert for heat wave conditions today in Delhi. Severe heat wave conditions are also likely today in places over Haryana, Chandigarh, East Madhya Pradesh, Punjab, Uttar Pradesh, Vidarbha and West Rajasthan. Similar weather conditions will persist during the day in parts of Chhattisgarh, coastal Andhra Pradesh, East Rajasthan, Himachal Pradesh, Jammu and Kashmir, Ladakh, Jharkhand, Odisha, Telangana, Uttar Pradesh, Uttarakhand and West Madhya Pradesh, Gangetic, West Bengal, Konkan and Goa, Saurashtra, Kutch, Tamil Nadu, Puducherry and Karaikal are expected to experience hot and humid weather today. In football, India thrashed the Maldives 11-0 in their opening Group B match of the SAF Women's Championship in Margao, Goa yesterday. In IPL playoff cricket, defending champions Royal Challengers Bengaluru will take on Gujarat Titans in qualifying one in Dharamshala today. And that is the end of
1: नमस्कार आकाशवाणी से विश्व दर्पण के साथ मैं फरहत नाज़।

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1: Good morning. This is Akashvani. I am Anuja Kumar with the World News. The headlines. Quad Foreign Ministers meeting underway in New Delhi. DGCA issues directives for airlines after Ebola outbreak declared health emergency by WHO. US launches self-defense strikes on Iranian missile launch sites and boats near Strait of Hormuz. Indian shuttlers to begin their campaign at Singapore Open Super 750 tournament today. And India thrash Maldives 11-0 in their opening Group B match of SAF Women's Football Championship at Margao in Goa. And now the news in detail. The Quad Foreign Ministers meeting is underway in New Delhi. External Affairs Minister Dr. S. Jaishankar is hosting the meeting. Foreign Minister of Australia Penny Wong, Foreign Minister of Japan Toshimitsu Motegi and US Secretary of State Marco Rubio are participating in the meeting. In his opening remarks, Dr. Jaishankar said that during the meeting, the foreign ministers will be discussing and deciding the shared activities and will take into account many challenges and opportunities in the world. He said that the primary focus of the meeting will clearly be on the Indo-Pacific, and at the global level, deliberations will address issues like supply chain resilience, manufacturing, and resource concentrations and gaps in critical infrastructure.
2: Our focus will clearly be on the Indo-Pacific. At the global level, we have to address issues like supply chain resilience, connectivity choke points, manufacturing and resource concentrations, and gaps in critical infrastructure. Each one of them offers a new argument for more partnerships, stronger growth, and realizing the promise of technologies. The Indo-Pacific has, in addition, its own particular concerns. This will require enhancing strategic confidence, ensuring maritime security, promoting economic choices, and fostering a deeper collaborative ethos.
1: Dr. Jaishankar further underlined that the Indo-Pacific has its own particular concerns and it will require enhancing strategic confidence, ensuring maritime security, promoting economic choices and fostering a deeper and collaborative ethos.
2: We have seen encouraging progress on many initiatives as maritime democracies, pluralistic societies and market economies. We share a responsibility towards a free and open Indo-Pacific. The region must remain a driver of global growth and stability. We will be underlining that today through our deliberations, which I'm confident will be useful and productive.
1: Later in the day, the foreign ministers of Japan and Australia are slated to call on Prime Minister Narendra Modi at Seva Tirth. External Affairs Minister Dr. S. Jaishankar will also hold talks with his Australian counterpart this afternoon. Directorate General of Civil Aviation, DGCA, has issued a standard operating procedure for airlines following the World Health Organization's declaration of the Ebola disease outbreak in the Democratic Republic of Congo and Uganda as a public health emergency of international concern. The DGCA said airlines operating connectivity with Uganda and Congo are required to ensure mandatory filing and collection of self-declaration forms before passengers disembark. More from our correspondent.
3: DGCA has made it compulsory for airlines to broadcast specific health announcements during flights to help identify

0: cases on board an aircraft, the SOP directs that the passenger should be relocated to the rear of the aircraft and, if possible, three rows in front and adjacent seats should be kept vacant. Airlines have also been instructed to maintain adequate stock of AAA masks, disposable gloves, PPE kits, hand sanitizers and biohazard disposal bags. With Anand Kumar, Priya Mondal, Akashwani News, Delhi.
1: The U.S. military carried out self-defense strikes targeting Iranian missile launch sites and boats near the Strait of Hormuz amid an ongoing ceasefire between the two countries. CENTCOM spokesperson Timothy Hawkins said the strikes targeted missile launch sites and Iranian boats attempting to deploy mines, adding that U.S. forces were acting with restraint while defending the troops during the ceasefire. This development comes hours after the U.S. made headway in the ceasefire negotiations with President Trump, stating that Iran's enriched uranium nuclear dust will be turned over to the U.S. to be destroyed at an acceptable location, with the Atomic Energy Commission or its equivalent being witness to this process and event. Reports also said Iran has agreed in principle to give up its stockpile of highly enriched uranium under a U.S.-led framework aimed at reducing regional tensions. Iranian President Masoud Pezeshkian has ordered the restoration of internet access across the country. Iranian authorities had imposed a near-total internet blackout across the country for more than 87 days. The restrictions reportedly hampered civilians' access to information during the U.S.-Iran conflict, while also severely affecting business dependent on internet connectivity. U.S. President Donald Trump has said that any agreement to end the Iran war should include a requirement for several additional countries, including Saudi Arabia, to join the Abraham Accords, a report.
2: In a social media post, U.S. President Donald Trump said that negotiations with Iran are proceeding nicely. However, he warned it will only be a great deal for all or no deal at all, adding that failures to reach an agreement could mean back to the battlefront and shooting, but bigger and stronger than ever before. He also linked any potential deal with Tehran to the expansion of the Abraham Accords, calling it a possible historic event for the Middle East. He urged countries including Saudi Arabia, Qatar, Pakistan, Turkey, Egypt, Jordan and Bahrain to join the accords. Bahrain and the UAE were the first countries to sign the accords in 2020. President Trump also said Saudi Arabia and Qatar should join the accords immediately after a deal is reached with Iran, with other countries to follow. He further suggested that Iran could eventually become part of the framework if an agreement with the US is successfully concluded.
3: Maybe for the Abraham Accords. I don't want to get ahead of myself on this one, but they say for the Abraham Accords, and we're going to be filling it up. A lot of countries want to come into the Abraham Accords. You know, we have four, but they're great countries and they were brave doing it, and it's worked out very well, and we're going to be filling up the Abraham Accords. They're going to be filling it up.
2: Trump said the accords have delivered a financial, economic and social boom to participating nations. Meanwhile, Iran said that some progress has been made in talks with the US, but a deal is not imminent. Payal Sharma for World News.
1: This is Akashwani. You are listening to World News. We bring you the top international news and updates from around the globe. U.S. Secretary of State Marco Rubio spoke with Russian Foreign Minister Sergei Lavrov and exchanged views on the Russia-Ukraine war and the situation in Iran, said the U.S. Department of State spokesperson Tommy Pigott. Mr. Pigott said the parties exchanged views on Russia-Ukraine war, bilateral relations and the situation in Iran. In football, India thrashed the Maldives 11-0 in their opening Group B match of the SAF Women's Championship in Margao, Goa, yesterday. Avika Singh starred for the hosts with four goals, while Priyanka Nauiram and Karishma scored a brace each. India will now face Bangladesh in their next match on Sunday. India's top shuttlers Lakshya Sen and PV Sindhu will spearhead the country's challenge at the Singapore Open Super 750 tournament kicking off today. Other Indian players including Ayush Shetty, Kidambi Srikanth and H.S. Pranoy are also set to feature in the tournament. In women's singles, PV Sindhu will begin her campaign against Indonesia's Putri Kusuma Vardhani, while Unnati Huda will face Japanese shuttler Tomoka Miyazaki, and Malvika Bansol will be up against Chinese Taipei's Lin Xiangti. And now, before we close, here are the highlights of the bulletin. Quad foreign ministers meeting underway in New Delhi. DGCA issues directives for airlines after Ebola outbreak declared health emergency by WHO. U.S. launches self-defense strikes on Iranian missile launch.

sites and boats near Strait of Hormuz. Indian shuttlers to begin their campaign at Singapore Open Super 750 tournament today, and India thrashed Maldives 11-0 in their opening Group B match of SAF Women's Football Championship at Margao in Goa. That concludes Morning World News Bulletin. For more updates, stay tuned to Akashvani.

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1: दिस इज आकाशवाणी, द न्यूज रेड बाय अनुजा कुमार। The Quad Foreign Ministers meeting concluded in New Delhi. External Affairs Minister Dr. S. Jaishankar chaired the meeting. Foreign Minister of Australia Penny Wong, Foreign Minister of Japan Toshimitsu Motegi and US Secretary of State Marco Rubio were attending the meeting. Addressing a joint press meet after the Quad Foreign Ministers meeting, Dr. Jaishankar emphasized to further strengthen cooperation among the Quad nations while also assisting others.
2: Economic resilience should be promoted, that supply chain should be strengthened, trusted and secure technologies diffused, and production capacities enhanced. Our deliberations touched on the current energy and fertilizer availability as well as that of critical minerals and resources. The goal is to intensify cooperation among ourselves while also assisting others. We, the Quad nations, are open societies who foster innovation and creativity in our quest for growth and prosperity. These forces are strengthened when we undertake more exchanges, as we intend to do.
1: He underlined that as democratic nations, they also devoted their attention to countering the common threat of terrorism.
2: As democratic nations, we also devoted attention to countering the common threat of terrorism. There must be zero tolerance for terrorism, and nations subject to terrorist attacks have the right to defend themselves. A free and open Indo-Pacific has many dimensions and facets. Our meeting today took stock of the progress in many of them while encouraging exploration in others. In the coming days, whether it is economic activity, energy trade or maritime commerce, the Indo-Pacific will become even more important to the world.
1: Defence Minister Rajnath Singh today hailed the completion of 12 years of the Narendra Modi government, describing it as a transformative phase in India's civilizational and developmental journey. In a social media post, he said 26th of May 2014 marked a decisive shift in the country's governance, vision, leadership and national resolve as Mr. Modi took oath as the Prime Minister. Defence Minister Rajnath Singh has said that the successful rescue of 300 tourists stranded in cable cars in Gulmarg by a joint rescue team comprising the Indian Army, Jammu and Kashmir Police, NDRF, STRF and Civil Administration reflects the swiftness, professionalism, courage and coordination of India's disaster response agencies. Union Home Minister Amit Shah will visit India's border regions over the next few days and hold security-related meetings. Mr. Shah reached Bikaner in Rajasthan last night. Home Minister will visit the BSF's Sanchu border outpost this morning, where he will interact with the security forces personnel and inaugurate welfare schemes for them. In the afternoon, he will review the security situation in the border region in Bikaner. Compressed natural gas CNG prices in Delhi have been increased by 2 rupees per kilogram. With the latest revision effective from 6 a.m. today, CNG in Delhi now costs 83 rupees 9 paise per kilogram. Indian equity markets traded flat in the morning trade today after fresh US strikes in southern Iran, targeting boats attempting to lay mines and missile launch sites. Sensex gained 80 points to 76,575, while Nifty slipped 45 points to 23,986 when reports last came in. Among sectoral indices, IT, chemicals, media, PSU banks and metal stocks traded in positive territory. The IMD has issued a yellow alert for heat wave conditions today in Delhi. Severe heat wave conditions are also likely today in places over Haryana, Chandigarh, East Madhya Pradesh, Punjab, Uttar Pradesh, Vidarbh and West Rajasthan. According to the weather agency, parts of Northeast India, Bihar, Sub-Himalayan West Bengal, Sikkim, Kerala and Mahe are likely to witness heavy rainfall today. In IPL playoff cricket, defending champions Royal Challengers Bengaluru will take on Gujarat

Titans in qualifier 1 in Dharamshala today. The match is scheduled to begin at 7:30 p.m. Millions of people from across the world, including India, will perform Hajj in Saudi Arabia today, marking the beginning of five-day Hajj rituals. Pilgrims converged at the tent city of Mina yesterday. After offering pre-dawn prayers, they will proceed to the plains of Arafat. And that is the end of this news bulletin.

This is Akashvani, the news read by Valsa Williams. External Affairs Minister Dr. S. Jaishankar today chaired the Quad Foreign Ministers meeting in New Delhi. Foreign Minister of Australia Penny Wong, Foreign Minister of Japan Toshimitsu Motegi and U.S. Secretary of State Marco Rubio attended the meeting. The Quad nations agreed on Indo-Pacific Maritime Surveillance Initiative and on a common operating picture in the maritime domain. External Affairs Minister Dr. S. Jaishankar said in a social media post that the Quad will consider an expert panel on port infrastructure, collaborate on a pilot port project in Fiji, and on undersea cables.

0: He said one of the key takeaways on the meeting was finalization of the Quad Critical Minerals Framework. Quad nations also signed the India-US Critical Minerals Framework. Quad is also working with other like-minded countries in this sector. The Quad Initiative on Indo-Pacific Energy Security and Technology Management Policy, International Market Analysis and Emergency Response Exercises was also announced today. In his statement after the Quad Foreign Ministers meeting, Dr. Jaishankar underlined that as democratic nations, they have also devoted their attention to countering the common threat of terrorism.
1: As democratic nations, we also devoted attention to countering the common threat of terrorism. There must be zero tolerance for terrorism, and nations subject to terrorist attacks have the right to defend themselves. A free and open Indo-Pacific has many dimensions and facets. Our meeting today took stock of the progress in many of them while encouraging exploration in others. In the coming days, whether it is economic activity, energy trade, or maritime commerce, the Indo-Pacific will become even more important to the world.
0: In his statement, U.S. Secretary of State Marco Rubio said the Quad Critical Minerals Framework will guide these four nations to leverage economic policy tools and coordinate investment to strengthen critical mineral supply chains, including in mining and processing and in critical minerals recycling.
2: On the areas of cooperation, and it's also interesting that on the areas that we are working together on have become even more relevant and more important because of recent events around the world. And so today, I think we'll make even further progress on operationalizing our relationship on the areas that we can cooperate on. And by the way, the most interesting thing about the Quad is not simply that we are, it is a gathering of four strategic allies in which we come together to sort of compare notes about areas of common interest, but also not only is it increasingly becoming a forum by which we begin to take action.
0: India and the US today signed a key bilateral framework aimed at securing the supply, mining and processing of critical minerals and rare earth elements. The landmark agreement was exchanged between External Affairs Minister Dr. S. Jaishankar and US Secretary of State Marco Rubio in Delhi. The External Affairs Minister said the framework will strengthen resilient and diversified supply chains, help both nations collaborate on financing and also help with effective management of critical minerals and rare earths. Union Home Minister Amit Shah today visited the Sanchu border outpost along the India-Pakistan international border in Rajasthan. He interacted with Border Security Force personnel deployed in the area and lauded their dedication in safeguarding the nation's borders. During the visit, the Home Minister dedicated the Vibrant Villages Programme 2 to border regions of the state. Former BJD Rajya Sabha MP Devashish Samantarai has joined the Bharatiya Janata Party BJP. He was inducted into the party in the presence of senior party leaders including BJP General Secretary Arun Singh and Odisha BJP President Manmohan Samal at the party headquarters in New Delhi. Tensions between the United States and Iran have escalated after U.S. forces carried out what Washington described as self-defense strikes in southern Iran, even as top Iranian officials held ceasefire talks in Doha. U.S. Central Command said the strikes targeted missile launch sites and Iranian boats allegedly attempting to lay mines near Bandar Abbas, which hosts Iran's main naval base. Benchmark domestic equity indices were trading with losses in the afternoon session today. The Sensex fell 162 points to 76,327, while the Nifty dipped 19 points to 24,013 when reports last came in. And with that, we end this news bulletin.

0: Addressing a joint press conference after the meeting, Dr. Jaishankar emphasized on further strengthening cooperation among the Quad nations in addition to assisting others. He said the Quad nations are open societies who foster innovation and creativity in the quest of growth for prosperity.
1: As democratic nations, we also devoted attention to countering the common threat of terrorism. There must be zero tolerance for terrorism, and nations subject to terrorist attacks have the right to defend themselves. A free and open Indo-Pacific has many dimensions and facets. Our meeting today took stock of the progress in many of them while encouraging exploration in others. In the coming days, whether it is economic activity, energy trade, or maritime commerce, the Indo-Pacific will become even more important to the world.
0: Dr. Jaishankar emphasized that Indo-Pacific region must remain a driver for global growth and stability. He said that as maritime democracies, pluralistic societies and market economies, Quad nations shared the responsibility towards a free and open Indo-Pacific.
2: Over the past several months, our officials have advanced collaboration across key Quad priorities, including maritime security, critical technologies, economic resilience, and HADR. We have seen encouraging progress on many initiatives. As maritime democracies, pluralistic societies, and market economies, we share a responsibility towards a free and open Indo-Pacific. The region must remain a driver of global growth and stability.
0: In his statement, U.S. Secretary of State Marco Rubio said the United States will be hosting Quad partners later this year for a fuel security forum to further expand this, saying that Quad nations share strong values and have aligned interests. Secretary Rubio said the U.S. is deeply committed to the Quad partnership. In his joint press statement, Japanese Foreign Minister Toshimitsu Motegi emphasized the importance of diplomatic efforts in ensuring free and safe navigation in the Strait of Hormuz, as well as bringing stability to West Asia. Australian Foreign Minister Penny Wong said, Quad has announced the strongest ever commitment from the Quad to the Pacific through the Quad Ports of the Future partnership. Quad nations also reaffirmed their commitment to defending the rule of law, sovereignty and territorial integrity. The Quad Foreign Ministers' meeting joint statement said the Quad nations discussed the situation in West Asia and reaffirmed support for ongoing diplomatic efforts and hope for lasting peace in the region. They reiterated the importance of adhering to international law as reflected in the United Nations Convention on the Law of the Sea, with respect to navigational rights and freedoms and the safety and uninterrupted flow of global commerce through the Strait of Hormuz and the Red Sea. In their statement on Indo-Pacific energy security, India, Australia, Japan and the United States reiterated strong commitment to ensure well-functioning, stable, transparent, secure and resilient energy markets. The Quad nations reaffirmed the importance of resilient and diversified supply chains, including energy products and downstream commodities, to ensure global economic stability and energy security. They underlined their shared commitment to keeping energy trade open and enhancing cooperation across the entire energy value chain. The Quad nations also highlighted the role of diversified energy resources in strengthening the resilience and prosperity of vulnerable developing countries in the Indo-Pacific region. They acknowledged the special energy security challenges faced by small island developing states, particularly in the Pacific. India and the US today signed key bilateral framework aimed at securing the supply, mining and processing of critical minerals and rare earth elements. The landmark agreement was exchanged between External Affairs Minister Dr. S. Jaishankar and US Secretary of State Marco Rubio in Delhi. The External Affairs Minister said the framework will strengthen resilient and diversified supply chains.
2: This particular framework aims to deepen our cooperation across the entire critical minerals and rare earth supply chain, including mining, processing, recycling, and related investments. It will certainly strengthen resilient and diversified supply chains. It will help us to collaborate in financing and in the effective management of critical minerals and rare earth scrap. So I think it's a very important initiative. I'm very glad, Secretary, that during your visit we could finalize it and sign it.
0: This is Akashwani giving you the news. For quick news updates round the clock, follow us on our X handle at AIR News Alerts. And for details of stories and more, log on to our website www.newsonair.gov.in and download News on AIR app. Welcome back to the Midday News. Union Home Minister Amit Shah today visited the Sanchu border outpost along the India-Pakistan international border in Rajasthan. He interacted with border security force personnel deployed in the area and lauded their dedication in safeguarding the nation's borders. During the visit, the Home Minister dedicated the Vibrant Villages program to border regions of the state. Under the initiative, infrastructure and essential facilities, including education, roads, electricity and employment opportunities, will be strengthened in villages located along the international border. Villages in Barmer, Bikaner and Jaisalmer districts have been included under the program. In Uttar Pradesh, at least 10 people were killed in two separate road accidents on the Agra, Lucknow and Purvanchal expressways today. In the first incident, 6 people lost their lives and more than 10 others were injured after a bus overturned on the Agra-Lucknow expressway near Unnao district. Officials said the bus was travelling from Delhi to Gorakhpur when the driver reportedly lost control near the Auras police station area, causing the vehicle to overturn. Several injured passengers have been admitted to hospitals, while critically injured victims were shifted to the Lucknow Trauma Centre for advanced treatment. In another accident in the early hours today, 4 people were killed on the Purvanchal Expressway near Barabanki district. Police said the car in which they were travelling rammed into a stationary vehicle on the expressway. Further investigation into both accidents is underway. The Directorate General of Civil Aviation, DGCA, has issued a Standard Operating Procedure, SOP, for airlines after the WHO declared the Ebola disease outbreak as public health emergency of international concern in the Democratic Republic of Congo and Uganda. The DGCA said airlines operating connectivity with Uganda and Congo are required to ensure mandatory filing and collection of self-declaration forms before passengers disembark. More in this report.
3: DGCA has made it compulsory for airlines to broadcast specific health announcements during flights to help identify possible Ebola cases early. Passengers have been asked to immediately report symptoms such as fever, weakness, muscle pain, headache, sore throat, vomiting, diarrhea or bleeding to the airline crew members as well as immigration or medical authorities upon arrival. The DGCA further stated that if symptoms develop within 21 days of arrival in India, travelers should seek medical assistance from designated hospitals and informed the airport health office. Airlines have also been instructed to maintain adequate stock of AAA masks, PPE kits and biohazard disposal bags. With Anand Kumar, Priya Mondal, Akashwani News, Delhi.
0: The Department of Telecommunications, DOT, has introduced a series of user-friendly reforms under the Prime Minister's Wi-Fi Access Network Interface, PMWANI, framework. The new measures include QR-based authentication for laptops and secondary devices, introduction of flexible short-duration Wi-Fi plans, and standardization of PMWANI hotspot names for easier identification and enhanced reliability. A book titled Apnapan Narendra Modi Sang Mere Anubhav was launched by former Vice President M. Venkaya Naidu and former Prime Minister H. D. Devegowda in New Delhi today. The book is written by Union Agriculture and Farmers Welfare Minister Shivraj Singh Chauhan. Addressing the gathering, Mr. Chauhan said the book is based on his decades of experience with Prime Minister Narendra Modi.
4: I have shared a journey of 35 years with him, and during this time I have seen him dedicate every moment of his life to the service of the nation. Every step he has taken has been aimed at the progress and development of the country. The people of India deeply admire and are inspired by him. I have been fortunate to work with him on many fronts.
0: President Draupadi Murmu has arrived in Gangtok on a 3-day visit to Sikkim. During her visit, the president will inaugurate pink buses dedicated for women aimed at improving safe and accessible transport facilities in the state. She will also visit the orchidarium at Ridge Park to witness Sikkim's rich ecological and floral heritage. Later in the day, she is scheduled to visit the Namgyal Institute of Tibetology, known for preserving rare manuscripts and Buddhist cultural artifacts.

0: Millions of people from across the globe, including India, are performing Hajj in Saudi Arabia today, marking the beginning of the 5-day annual pilgrimage yesterday. Hajj pilgrims spent the night at Mina. They are now converging at Plains of Arafat for the main ritual of Hajj, reciting prayers. They will spend the day there praying and asking for God's forgiveness. The pilgrims will listen to the Khutbah-e-Hajj or Hajj sermon at Nimra Mosque and offer midday and afternoon prayers together before leaving for Muzdalifah in the evening. The India Meteorological Department, IMD, has issued a yellow alert for heatwave conditions today in Delhi. Heatwave conditions in the national capital are expected to continue till tomorrow, with maximum temperatures remaining between 44 and 46 degrees Celsius. IMD also predicted severe heatwave conditions in places over Haryana, Chandigarh, East Madhya Pradesh, Punjab, Uttar Pradesh, Vidarbha and West Rajasthan today. Meanwhile, the southwest monsoon is expected to reach Kerala today or tomorrow. An official declaration on the onset of the monsoon is expected from the Met Department. More from our Thiruvananthapuram correspondent.
1: The IMD has issued an yellow alert for isolated heavy rainfall today in the districts of Thiruvananthapuram, Kollam and Alappuzha in Kerala. The southwest monsoon will be officially declared over Kerala once at least 60% of the 14 weather monitoring stations across Kerala and Lakshadweep record a minimum of 2.5 millimeters of rainfall for two consecutive days after May 10. Wind speed and inset satellite data will also be considered before confirming the onset of the monsoon. While districts from Thrissur northwards have not received significant rainfall since this morning, several southern regions continue to witness steady showers. Places including Kochi, Moonar, Kumaragam, Nilakkal, Kummali, Shabarimala, Varkala and Ponmudi have recorded around 5 millimeters of rainfall since 10 o'clock this morning. Nidhi M. Palluruthi, Akashvani News, Thiruvananthapuram.
0: On sports, the playoffs in IPL cricket are beginning today with Gujarat Titans taking on defending champions Royal Challengers Bengaluru in qualifier 1 in Dharamshala this evening. The match is scheduled to begin at 7:30 p.m. The winner of the match will directly advance to the final, while the losing side will get another opportunity in qualifier 2. And now, before we end the bulletin, the headlines once again. External Affairs Minister Dr. S. Jaishankar chairs Quad Foreign Ministers meeting in New Delhi. Quad commits to stable and secure energy markets. India and the US sign key agreement to strengthen supply, mining and processing of critical minerals and rare earths. Union Home Minister Amit Shah visits Sanchu border post in Rajasthan, launches Vibrant Villages program 2 in border regions of the state. Millions of pilgrims begin main ritual of Hajj pilgrimage in Saudi Arabia. And in the IPL qualifier 1, Gujarat Titans to take on defending champions Royal Challengers Bengaluru in Dharamshala this evening. And with that, we end the midday news.
2: Namaskar. आकाशवाणी से दोपहर समाचार के साथ मैं लवलीन निगम। विदेश मंत्री डॉ एस जयशंकर ने नई दिल्ली में क्वाड विदेश मंत्रियों की बैठक की अध्यक्षता की। क्वाड ने स्थिर और सुरक्षित ऊर्जा बाजारों की 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

0: Earth elements. The landmark agreement was exchanged between External Affairs Minister Dr. S. Jaishankar and U.S. Secretary of State Marco Rubio in Delhi. The External Affairs Minister said the framework will strengthen resilient and diversified supply chains.
1: This particular framework aims to deepen our cooperation across the entire critical minerals and rare earth supply chain, including mining, processing, recycling, and related investments. It will certainly strengthen resilient and diversified supply chains. It will help us to collaborate in financing and in the effective management of critical minerals and rare earth scrap. So I think it's a very important initiative. I'm very glad, Secretary, that during your visit we could finalize it and
0: The Khadi and Village Industries Commission, KVIC, has achieved a historic milestone in the financial year 2025-26, recording a turnover of 1,87,000 crore rupees. Addressing a press conference in New Delhi today, KVIC Chairman Manoj Kumar said this milestone has been achieved under the leadership of Prime Minister Narendra Modi and the hard work of millions of rural artisans. He said KVIC is providing employment to more than 2 crore people, in which 80% are women. Mr. Kumar highlighted that 12 years ago, the turnover of the khadi industry stood at only 30 to 32,000 crore rupees. Union Minister for Youth Affairs and Sports, Mansukh Mandavia, today said the first World Yoga Sun Championship to be held in Ahmedabad marks an important step in positioning India's traditional wellness practice as a global sporting discipline. Addressing a press conference in New Delhi, the minister said Yogasan reflects India's soft power and has emerged as a medium for promoting physical fitness, mental well-being and healthy living across the world. The playoffs in IPL cricket are beginning today, with Gujarat Titans taking on defending champions Royal Challengers Bengaluru in Qualifier 1 in Dharamshala this evening. The match is scheduled to begin at 7:30 p.m. The winner of the match will directly advance to the final, while the losing side will get another opportunity in Qualifier 2. The India Meteorological Department, IMD, has issued a yellow alert for heatwave conditions today in Delhi. Heatwave conditions in the national capital are expected to continue till tomorrow, with maximum temperatures remaining between 44 and 46 degrees Celsius. IMD predicted severe heatwave conditions also today in places over Haryana, Chandigarh, East Madhya Pradesh, Punjab, Uttar Pradesh, Vidarbha and West Rajasthan. And with that, we end this news bulletin.

0: This is Akashvani, the news read by Abhishek Mukhopadhyay. External Affairs Minister Dr. S. Jayashankar chaired the Quad Foreign Ministers meeting in New Delhi today. Foreign Minister of Australia Penny Yong, Foreign Minister of Japan Toshimitsu Motegi and U.S. Secretary of State Marco Rubio attended the meeting. Addressing a joint press conference after the meeting, Dr. Jayashankar emphasized on further strengthening cooperation among the Quad nations in addition to assisting others. He said the Quad nations are open societies who foster innovation and creativity in the quest of growth for prosperity.
1: As democratic nations, we also devoted attention to countering the common threat of terrorism. There must be zero tolerance for terrorism, and nations subject to terrorist attacks have the right to defend themselves. A free and open Indo-Pacific has many dimensions and facets. Our meeting today took stock of the progress in many of them while encouraging exploration in others. In the coming days, whether it is economic activity, energy trade, or maritime commerce, the Indo-Pacific will become even more important to the world.
0: Dr. Jayashankar emphasized that Indo-Pacific region must remain a driver for global growth and stability. He said that as maritime democracies, pluralistic societies and market economies, Quad nations share the responsibility towards a free and open Indo-Pacific. In a statement, U.S. Secretary of State Marco Rubio said the United States will be hosting Quad partners later this year for a fuel security forum to further expand this. Saying that Quad nations share strong values and have aligned interests, Secretary Rubio said the U.S. is deeply committed to the Quad partnership. In his joint press statement, Japanese Foreign Minister Toshimitsu Motegi emphasized the importance of diplomatic efforts in ensuring free and safe navigation in the Strait of Hormuz, as well as bringing stability to West Asia. Australian Foreign Minister Penny Yong said Quad has announced the strongest ever commitment from the Quad to the Pacific through the Quad ports of the future partnership. Quad nations also reaffirmed the commitment to defending the rule of law, sovereignty and territorial integrity. The Quad Foreign Ministers meeting joint statement said the Quad nations discussed the situation in West Asia and reaffirmed support for ongoing diplomatic efforts and hope for lasting peace in the region. They reiterated the importance of adhering to international law as reflected in the United Nations Convention on the Law of the Sea, UNCLOS, with respect to navigation.

international rights and freedoms, and the safety of uninterrupted flow of global commerce through the Strait of Hormuz and the Red Sea. In their statement on Indo-Pacific energy security, India, Australia, Japan and the United States reiterated strong commitment to ensure well-functioning, stable, transparent, secure and resilient energy markets. Union Home Minister Amit Shah today praised the Border Security Force BSF for its role during Operation Sindoor, saying the force did not only guard the border firmly, but also boosted the morale of the people living in frontier districts. He stressed on creating a four-pronged grid comprising the BSF, the Army, Administration and Vigilant Citizens to make border security completely secure. Mr. Shah was addressing the Prahari Conference at the BSF's Sanchu Post near Bikaner in Rajasthan today. He said with this four-pronged grid, threats emerging on the border be countered with full strength. Prime Minister Narendra Modi today shared an article written by Vice President C.P. Radhakrishnan highlighting government's initiatives. In a social media post, the Prime Minister said, as country is marching ahead during Amrit Kal, the Vice President in his article pointed on the government's initiatives that have benefited people across the country, especially Nadi Shakti, youth and farmers. The Prime Minister said that drawing inspiration from Swami Vivekanand, Thiru Valluvar and Subramanya Bharati, the Vice President calls upon everyone to strive together to create a Viksit Bharat by 2047. Benchmark domestic equity indices ended around 0.5% lower today. The Sensex fell 479 points to close at 76,010, while the Nifty dropped 118 points to settle at 23,914. However, the broader market, the National Stock Exchange, displayed resilience. The playoffs in IPL cricket are beginning today with the Gujarat Titans taking on defending champions Royal Challengers Bengaluru in the qualifier, one in Dharamshala this evening. The match is scheduled to begin at 7:30 p.m. And that is the end of this news bulletin.

Yes, today we are talking about a very important initiative by the Government of India, the Vibrant Villages Program. Union Home Minister Amit Shah today visited the Sanchu border outpost along the India-Pakistan international border in Rajasthan. He interacted with the Border Security Force personnel deployed in the area and lauded the dedication in safeguarding the nation.

0: The fact-check unit of the Press Information Bureau said that the fake email asked people to pay a crediting fee under Donation Programme 2026 or compensation payment for winning the lottery scheme or inheritance fund. It added that the email is fake and a phishing attempt to trick people into losing their money. The unit also clarified that neither the RBI has issued any such email nor is it running any such donation program or compensation payment for winning the lottery or any other fund or scheme.
1: और दोस्तों अब बातें खेल के मैदान की. 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
0: And moving on to some business news, benchmark domestic equity indices ended around 0.5% lower today. The Sensex fell 479 points to close at 76,010, while the Nifty dropped 118 points to settle at 23,914. However, the broader market at the National Stock Exchange displayed resilience.
1: और दोस्तों आइए अब याद करें महान स्वतंत्रता सेनानियों को और बात करेंगे इसके बाद उन महान व्यक्तित्वों की है जिनकी आज पुण्यतिथि जयंती या फिर जन्मदिन.
2: We remember transnational freedom fighter Champakaraman Pillai, who died on the 26th of May 1934. Pillai was the forerunner of Ras Bihari Bose and Subhash Chandra Bose in organizing an Indian army abroad to strike against the imperialist British force at home. Pillai is credited with coining of the salutation and slogan Jai Hind.
3: Champakaraman Pillai was born on the 15th of September 1891 at Cochin in Kerala. Even during his student days, he was quite attracted to books and periodicals preaching nationalism and heard the speeches of all political leaders who were in the forefront of the freedom movement. The personality of Lokmanya Bal Gangadhar Tilak and his writings in his journal Kesari turned Champakaraman into a patriot and revolutionary. When Tilak was arrested and sentenced to transportation, Champakaraman was deeply moved and took a pledge to dedicate his life at the altar of the motherland, fighting for her freedom. Champakaraman came into contact with an Englishman who was working as a spy for the Germans, and with the latter's help, he left the shores of India when he was just a lad of 17 years.
2: Champakaraman first went to Colombo and from there to Switzerland. At Zurich, he completed his education and took a doctorate in engineering. When the First World War broke out, Pillai, with the help of the German embassy, formed the International Pro-India Committee in 1914, with Zurich as its headquarters and himself as the president. Pillai moved to Berlin in October 1914 and started the Indian Independence Committee. Many prominent Indian revolutionaries abroad, including Lala Hardayal, Taraknath Das, Barkatullah, Dr. Chandrakant Chakravarti, Dr. Bhupendranath Dutt, Dr. Prabhakar, Virendra Chattopadhyay, Birendra Sarkar and Hirambalal Gupta joined him to work out the program.
3: Champakaraman Pillai won the confidence of the Germans and led the operations of German Navy in the Indian Ocean. The British government announced a reward of £1,00,000 to anyone who would capture Champakaraman Pillai and hand him over. But the brave son of India always eluded them.
2: Pillai founded the Indian National Volunteer Corps during the First World War and prescribed military uniform and discipline to the volunteer. In July 1914, Pillai gave a message from Berlin to the Indian soldiers that it was time for them to rise in revolt and fight the British for the emancipation of the motherland. Later, in 1919, when Champakaraman Pillai met Netaji Subhash Chandra Bose in Vienna, he explained his plan of action to Netaji Subhash. It is believed that Subhash Chandra Bose chose the path shown by Champakaraman Pillai and fulfilled his dream by organizing the Indian National Army during the Second World War.
3: Champakaraman Pillai had the privilege of being being Minister of the Provisional Government of India set up in Afghanistan in December 1915 with Raja Mahendra Pratap Singh of Kabul as President. However, the defeat of the Germans in the war shattered their hopes. After the First World War ended, the relationship between the Germans

And acclaimed figures in the history of the 20th century music. Over a career spanning five decades, Davis was at the bleeding edge of almost every major stylistic development in jazz, fundamentally shifting the direction of modern music multiple times. He is globally revered for his intimate, soulful trumpet tone, his use of space and silence, and his uncanny ability to anticipate the future of soundless listening to a hit composition of his.

0: इस ग्रिड की मदद से सीमा पर उत्पन्न खतरों का पूरी ताकत से मुकाबला किया जा सकेगा। इससे पहले गृह मंत्री ने सीमा चौकियों पर नवनिर्मित 14 महिला बैरकों का वर्चुअल माध्यम से उद्घाटन किया। रक्षा मंत्री 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
1: This is Akashvani, the news read by Saira Mujtaba. External Affairs Minister Dr. S. Jaishankar chaired the Quad Foreign Ministers meeting in New Delhi today. Foreign Minister of Australia Penny Wong, Foreign Minister of Japan Toshimitsu Motegi, and U.S. Secretary of State Marco Rubio attended the meeting. Addressing a joint press conference after the meeting, Dr. Jaishankar emphasized on further strengthening cooperation among the Quad nations in addition to assisting others. He said the Quad nations are open societies who foster innovation and creativity in the quest of growth for prosperity.
2: As democratic nations, we also devoted attention to countering the common threat of terrorism. There must be zero tolerance for terrorism, and nations subject to terrorist attacks have the right to defend themselves. A free and open Indo-Pacific has many dimensions and facets. Our meeting today took stock of the progress in many of them while encouraging exploration in others. In the coming days, whether it is economic activity, energy trade or maritime commerce, the Indo-Pacific will become even more important to the world.
1: Dr. Jaishankar emphasized that Indo-Pacific region must remain a driver for global growth and stability. He said that as maritime democracies, pluralistic societies and market economies, Quad nations share the responsibility towards a free and open Indo-Pacific. In his statement, U.S. Secretary of State Marco Rubio said the U.S. will be hosting Quad partners later this year for a fuel security forum to further expand this. Saying that Quad nations share strong values and have aligned interests, Secretary Rubio said the U.S. is deeply committed to the Quad partnership. In his joint press statement, Japanese Foreign Minister Toshimitsu Motegi emphasized the importance of diplomatic efforts in ensuring free and safe navigation in the Strait of Hormuz as well as bringing stability to West Asia. Australian Foreign Minister Penny Wong said, Quad has announced the strongest ever commitment from the Quad to the Pacific through the Quad Ports of the Future Partnership. Quad nations also reaffirmed their commitment to defending the rule of law, sovereignty and territorial integrity. The Quad Foreign Ministers meeting joint statement said the Quad nations discussed the situation in West Asia and reaffirmed support for ongoing diplomatic efforts and hope for lasting peace in the region. They reiterated the importance of adhering to international law as reflected in the UN Convention on the Law of the Sea or UN CLOS. With respect to navigational rights and freedoms and the safety and uninterrupted flow of global commerce through the Strait of Hormuz and the Red Sea. In their statement on Indo-Pacific energy security, India, Australia, Japan and the US reiterated strong commitment to ensure well-functioning, stable, transparent, secure and resilient energy markets. The Centre has constituted a high-level committee to address the challenges of demographic change caused by infiltration and other reasons. In a social media post, Union Home Minister Amit Shah today informed that the committee will be chaired by former Supreme Court Judge Justice Prakash Prabhakar Navlekar. The Home Minister said this committee will conduct a comprehensive assessment of demographic changes occurring across India due to illegal immigration and other unnatural causes. It will also analyse patterns of abnormal population shifts at the levels of religious and social communities and present a planned and time-bound solution for the same. Union Home Minister Amit Shah today praised the Border Security Force, or BSF, for its role during Operation Sindoor, saying the force did not only guard the border firmly, but also boosted the morale of the people living in frontier districts. He stressed on creating a four-pronged grid comprising the BSF, the Army Administration, and vigilant citizens to make border security completely secure. Mr. Shah was addressing the Prahari Conference at the BSF Sanchu Post near Bikaner in Rajasthan today. Supreme Court today heard a petition challenging the constitutional validity of the definition of wetlands under the Wetlands Conservation and Management Rules 2017. A bench comprising Chief Justice of India Surya Kant and Justice Joy Malia Bagchi heard the writ petition filed under Article 32 of the Constitution. Appearing for the petitioner, Senior Advocate Gopal Shankaranarayanan argued that the 2017 rules had substantially diluted the protection available to wetlands. And that is the end of this news bulletin.

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1: 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In a social media post, Union Home Minister Amit Shah today informed that the committee will be chaired by former Supreme Court Judge Justice Prakash Prabhakar Navlekar. Census Commissioner, along with former IAS Officer Durga Shankar Mishra, former IPS Officer Balaji Srivastav, and economist Dr. Shamika Ravi have been appointed as members of the committee. The Joint Secretary Foreigners 1 in the Home Ministry will serve as the Member Secretary in the committee. Prime Minister Narendra Modi, in his Independence Day speech from the Red Fort last year, had announced about the High-Level Committee on Demographic Change. Mr. Shah said infiltration and other reasons are causing unnatural demographic change, which poses a very significant challenge to the present and future of any nation. Home Minister Amit Shah today said that the government is in the process of installing anti-drone systems within the next 6 months to curb the smuggling of narcotics and weapons through drones. Addressing BSF personnel at the Sancho border outpost in Rajasthan's Bikaner district, the Home Minister said while threats originating across the border remain crucial, equal attention must be paid to internal elements aiding such threats within the country. He said strict legal action should be taken against those involved. Mr. Shah stressed that since drones land in the Indian territory, close coordination with the local police and civil administration is essential to identify those receiving such consignments and to neutralize the threats effectively. External Affairs Minister Dr. S. Jaishankar chaired the Quad Foreign Ministers meeting in New Delhi today. Foreign Minister of Australia Penny Wong, Foreign Minister of Japan Toshimitsu Motegi, and U.S. Secretary of State Marco Rubio attended the meeting. Addressing a joint press conference after the meeting, Dr. Jaishankar emphasized on further strengthening cooperation among the Quad nations in addition to assisting others. Dr. Jaishankar emphasized that Indo-Pacific region must remain a driver for global growth and stability. He said that as maritime democracies, pluralistic societies and market economies, Quad nations share the responsibility towards a free and open Indo-Pacific.
2: Over the past several months, our officials have advanced collaboration across key Quad priorities, including maritime security, critical technologies, economic resilience, and HADR. We have seen encouraging progress on many initiatives. As maritime democracies, pluralistic societies, and market economies, we share a responsibility towards a free and open Indo-Pacific. The region must remain a driver of global growth and stability.
1: In his statement, U.S. Secretary of State Marco Rubio said the U.S. will be hosting Quad partners later this year for a fuel security forum to further expand this. In his joint press statement, Japanese Foreign Minister Toshimitsu Motegi emphasized the importance of diplomatic efforts in ensuring free and safe navigation in the Strait of Hormuz, as well as bringing stability to West Asia. Australian Foreign Minister Penny Wong said, Quad has announced the strongest ever commitment from the Quad to the Pacific through the Quad Ports of the Future Partnership. The Quad Foreign Ministers meeting joint statement said the Quad nations discussed the situation in West Asia and reaffirmed support for the ongoing diplomatic efforts and hope for lasting peace in the region. Addressing a press conference after the conclusion of the meeting, Additional Secretary in the Ministry of External Affairs, K. Nagaraj Naidu, said, The meeting reaffirmed the Quad's

0: commitment to a free and open Indo-Pacific.
1: The meeting reaffirmed the Quad's commitment to a free and open Indo-Pacific and emphasized that the Quad continues to evolve as a practical and an action-oriented platform, delivering tangible benefits for the region. Discussions focused around four pillars of Quad cooperation. The first pillar is maritime and transnational security. Two, economic prosperity and security. Three, critical and emerging technologies. And four, humanitarian assistance and disaster response.
0: On to sports. The playoffs in IPL cricket are beginning today with Gujarat Titans taking on defending champions Royal Challengers Bengaluru in qualifier 1 in Dharamshala this evening. The match is scheduled to begin at 7:30 p.m. The winner of the match will directly advance to the final. And that is the end of this news bulletin.

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1: 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In a social media post, Union Home Minister Amit Shah today informed that the committee will be chaired by former Supreme Court Judge Justice Prakash Prabhakar Navlekar, Census Commissioner along with former IAS Officer Durga Shankar Mishra, former IPS Officer Balaji Srivastav and economist Dr. Shamika Ravi have been appointed as members of the committee. The Joint Secretary Foreigners 1 in the Home Ministry will serve as a member secretary in the committee. Prime Minister Narendra Modi in his Independence Day speech from Red Fort last year had announced about the high-level committee on demographic change. Mr. Shah said infiltration and other reasons are causing unnatural demographic change, which poses a very significant challenge to the present and future of any nation. Home Minister Amit Shah today said that the government is in the process of installing anti-drone systems within the next 6 months to curb the smuggling of narcotics and weapons through drones. Addressing BSF personnel at the Sanchu border outpost in Rajasthan's Bikaner district, the Home Minister said while threats originating across the border remains crucial, equal attention must be paid to internal elements aiding such threats within the country. He said strict legal action should be taken against those involved. Mr. Shah stressed that since drones land in the Indian Territory, close coordination with the local police and civil administration is essential to identify those receiving such consignments and to neutralize the threats effectively. External Affairs Minister Dr. S. Jayashankar chaired the Quad Foreign Ministers meeting in New Delhi today. Foreign Minister of Australia Penny Yong, Foreign Minister of Japan Toshimitsu Motegi and U.S. Secretary of State Marco Rubio attended the meeting. Addressing a joint press conference after the meeting, Dr. Jayashankar emphasized on further strengthening cooperation among the Quad nations in addition to assisting others. Dr. Jayashankar emphasized that Indo-Pacific region must remain a driver for global growth and stability. He said that as maritime democracies, pluralistic societies and market economies, Quad nations share the responsibility towards a free and open Indo-Pacific.
2: Over the past several months, our officials have advanced collaboration across key Quad priorities, including maritime security, critical technologies, economic resilience, and HADR. We have seen encouraging progress on many initiatives. As maritime democracies, pluralistic societies, and market economies, we share a responsibility towards a free and open Indo-Pacific. The region must remain a driver of global growth and stability.
1: In his statement, U.S. Secretary of State Marco Rubio said the United States will be hosting Quad partners later this year for a fuel security forum to further expand this. In his joint press statement, Japanese Foreign Minister Toshimitsu Motegi emphasized the importance of diplomatic efforts in ensuring free and safe navigation in the Strait of Hormuz as well as bringing stability to West Asia. Australian Foreign Minister Penny Yong said Quad has announced the strongest ever commitment from the Quad to the Pacific through the Quad ports of the future partnership. The Quad Foreign Ministers meeting joint statement said the Quad nations discuss the situation in West Asia and reaffirm support for ongoing diplomatic efforts and hope for lasting peace in the region. Addressing a press conference after the conclusion of the meeting, Additional Secretary in the Ministry of External Affairs K. Nagarajan Naidu said the meeting reaffirmed the Quad's commitment to a free and open Indo-Pacific. Mr. Naidu said foreign ministers strongly condemn terrorism in all its forms and manifestations, including cross-border terrorism. The government has revised the minimum assured procurement price MAAPP of onion stocks from 1,270 rupees to 1,580 rupees per quintal. The revised MAPP has been done at the request of the state governments, which has come into effect from today. President Draupadi Murmu arrived in Sikkim today on a three-day visit. She visited the Orki Derium and the Namgyal Institute of Tibetology. Governor Om Prakash Mathur, Chief Minister Prem Singh Tamang and other dignitaries welcomed the President at the Orki Derium. Tomorrow, the President will visit Nathula Pass and will also attend the convocation of the Sikkim University. On the last day of her visit, he will present the President of India's Police Kala Medal to the Sikkim Police. In IPL cricket, Gujarat Titans won the toss and elected to field against Royal Challengers Bengaluru in the qualifier 1 in Dharamshala. And that is the end of this news bulletin.

0: level committee to address the challenges of demographic change caused by infiltration and other reasons. In a social media post, Union Home Minister Amit Shah today informed that the committee will be chaired by former Supreme Court Judge Justice Prakash Prabhakar Nolekar. Census Commissioner along with former IES Officer Durga Shankar Mishra, former IPS Officer Balaji Srivastav and economist Dr. Shamika Ravi have been appointed as members of the committee. The Joint Secretary, Foreigners 1, in the Home Ministry will serve as the Member Secretary in the committee. Prime Minister Narendra Modi in his Independence Day speech from Red Fort last year had announced about the High-Level Committee on Demographic Change. Mr. Shah said infiltration and other reasons are causing unnatural demographic change, which poses a very significant challenge to the present and future of any nation. Home Minister Amit Shah today said that the government is in the process of installing anti-drone systems within the next 6 months to curb the smuggling of narcotics and weapons through drones. Addressing BSF personnel at the Sanshu border outpost in Rajasthan's Bikaner district, the Home Minister said, while threats originating across the border remains crucial, equal attention must be paid to internal elements aiding such threats within the country. He said strict legal action should be taken against those involved. Mr. Shah stressed that since the drones land in the Indian territory, close coordination with the local police and civil administration is essential to identify those receiving such consignments and then neutralize the threats actively. External Affairs Minister Dr. S. Jaishankar chaired the Quad Foreign Ministers meeting in New Delhi today. Foreign Minister of Australia Penny Wong, Foreign Minister of Japan Toshimitsu Motegi and U.S. Secretary of State Marco Rubio attended the meeting. Addressing a joint press conference after the meeting, Dr. S. Jaishankar emphasized on further strengthening cooperation among the Quad nation in addition to assisting others. Dr. Jaishankar emphasized that Indo-Pacific region must remain a driver for global growth and stability. He said that as maritime democracies, pluralistic societies and market economies, Quad nations share the responsibility towards a free and open Indo-Pacific.
1: Over the past several months, our officials have advanced collaboration across key Quad priorities, including maritime security, critical technologies, economic resilience, and HADR. We have seen encouraging progress on many initiatives. As maritime democracies, pluralistic societies, and market economies, we share a responsibility towards a free and open Indo-Pacific. The region must remain a driver of global growth and stability.
0: In his statement, U.S. Secretary of State Marco Rubio said the United States will be hosting Quad partners later this year for a fuel security forum to further expand this. In his joint press statement, Japanese Foreign Minister Toshimitsu Motegi emphasized the importance of diplomatic efforts in ensuring free and safe navigation in the Strait of Hormuz as well as bringing stability to West Asia. Australian Foreign Minister Penny Wong said Quad has announced the strongest ever commitment from the Quad to the Pacific through the Quad Ports of the Future partnership. The Quad Foreign Ministers meeting joint statement said that the Quad nations discussed the situation in West Asia and reaffirmed support for ongoing diplomatic efforts and hope for lasting peace in the region. The government has revised the minimum assured procurement price MEPP of onion stocks from 1,270 rupees to 1,580 rupees per quintal. Millions of pilgrims from across the world, including India, converged at the plains of Arafat in Saudi Arabia today for the main ritual of Hajj. In IPL cricket, Royal Challengers Bangalore were 86 for 1 in 7 overs against Gujarat Titans in qualifier 1 in Dharamshila. Indian wrestlers continued their impressive performance at the Asian Under-23 Wrestling Championships in Da Nang, Vietnam today, securing 2 gold, 2 silver and 1 bronze medal. And that's the end of the news bulletin.

0: ongoing diplomatic efforts and hope for lasting peace in the region. They reiterated the importance of adhering to international law as reflected in the United Nations Convention on the Law of the Sea or UN Clause with respect to navigational rights and freedoms and the safety and uninterrupted flow of global commerce through the Strait of Hormuz and the Red Sea. External Affairs Minister Dr. S. Jaishankar chaired the Quad Foreign Ministers meeting in New Delhi today. Foreign Minister of Australia Penny Wong, Foreign Minister of Japan Toshimitsu Motegi and US Secretary of State Marco Rubio attended the meeting. Addressing a joint press conference after the meeting, Dr. Jaishankar emphasized on further strengthening cooperation among the Quad nations in addition to assisting others. He said, the Quad nations are open societies who foster innovation and creativity in the quest of growth for prosperity. He also laid emphasis on zero tolerance for terrorism.
1: As democratic nations, we also devoted attention to countering the common threat of terrorism. There must be zero tolerance for terrorism, and nations subject to terrorist attacks have the right to defend themselves. A free and open Indo-Pacific has many dimensions and facets. Our meeting today took stock of the progress in many of them while encouraging exploration in others. In the coming days, whether it is economic activity, energy trade, or maritime commerce, the Indo-Pacific will become even more important to the world.
0: Dr. Jaishankar emphasized that Indo-Pacific region must remain a driver for global growth and stability. In his statement, U.S. Secretary of State Marco Rubio said, the U.S. will be hosting Quad partners later this year for a fuel security forum to further expand this. In his joint press statement, Japanese Foreign Minister Toshimitsu Motegi emphasized the importance of diplomatic efforts in ensuring free and safe navigation in the Strait of Hormuz, as well as bringing stability to West Asia. Australian Foreign Minister Penny Wong said, Quad has announced the strongest ever commitment from the Quad to the Pacific through the Quad Ports of the Future partnership. Foreign Affairs Minister of Australia Penny Wong today called on Prime Minister Narendra Modi in New Delhi. In a social media post, Mr. Modi discussed the growing India-Australia comprehensive strategic partnership in areas such as defence, trade, technology and ensuring supply chain resilience. The Prime Minister said India and Australia will continue to work for a free, open, secure and prosperous Indo-Pacific. The Prime Minister also received Minister for Foreign Affairs of Japan, Toshimitsu Motegi. He reaffirmed the vital role of the India-Japan Special Strategic and Global Partnership in advancing peace, stability and prosperity across the Indo-Pacific and beyond. India has categorically rejected unwarranted references to the Union Territory of Jammu and Kashmir in the joint statement between China and Pakistan. In response to media queries regarding these unwarranted references, spokesperson of Ministry of External Affairs Randhir Jaiswal said, India's position is consistent and well known to the concerned parties. He said the Union Territories of Jammu and Kashmir and Ladakh have been, are and will always remain integral and inalienable parts of India. The spokesperson said no other country has the locus standi to comment on the same. With regard to China-Pakistan Economic Corridor or CPEC projects, some of which are in India's sovereign territory, India has resolutely opposed and rejected any moves by other countries to reinforce or legitimize Pakistan's illegal and forcible occupation of these territories. This is Akashvani giving you the news. For quick news updates round the clock, follow us on our X handle at AI News Alerts. And for details of these stories and more, log on to our website www.newsonair.gov.in and download the News on AI app. Welcome back. 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The government has revised the minimum assured procurement price or MAP of onion stocks from 1,270 rupees to 1,580 rupees per quintal. The revised MAP has been done on the request of the state governments, which has come into effect from today. In this regard, Consumer Affairs, Food and Public Distribution Minister Prahlad Joshi today chaired a meeting with officials from Department of Consumer Affairs, National Agricultural Cooperative Marketing Federation of India Limited, NAFED, and National Cooperative Consumers Federation of India, NCCF, in New Delhi. In a social media post, Mr. Joshi said that the meeting was held to facilitate effective procurement of quality onion stocks and ensure better returns to farmers. Prime Minister Narendra Modi today completed 12 years in office. On this day in 2014, Mr. Modi had taken oath as Prime Minister. In the last 12 years, Mr. Modi is credited for

0: welfare-driven governance, efficient transparency mechanisms, and countries' growing diplomatic influence on the global stage. More from our correspondent.
1: Prime Minister Narendra Modi-led government in the last 12 years has carried out many people-oriented initiatives for the upliftment of the citizens based on the principles Sabka Saath, Sabka Vikas, Sabka Vishwas and Sabka Prayas. From the welfare of the poor, middle class or the empowerment of women, farmers and youth, Modi government has taken care of all sections of the society. Similarly, it has focused on economic growth, infrastructure expansion, ease of doing business and ease of living. Modi government has also brought structural reforms that shifted India's economic trajectory from GST rollout to digital payments leadership. Government has given special focus to national security, including foreign policy, counter-terrorism operations and action against left-wing extremism. Apart from this, Modi government has focused on heritage conservation, culture, environment and wildlife protection. Anupam Mishra, Akashvani News, Delhi.
0: President Draupadi Murmu arrived in Sikkim today on a three-day visit. She visited the Orchidarium and Namgyal Institute of Tibetology. Governor Om Prakash Mathur, Chief Minister Prem Singh Tamang and other dignitaries welcomed the President at the Orchidarium, which is a dedicated climate-controlled vivarium or greenhouse designed to cultivate and display orchids. Tomorrow, the President will visit the Nathula Pass and also attend the convocation of the Sikkim University. Youth Affairs and Sports Minister Mansukh Mandaviya today said that Yogasan would be pushed for inclusion in the future Olympic Games roster, keeping in mind India's bid to host the 2036 Games. Addressing a press conference in New Delhi, Mr. Mandaviya said that Ahmedabad will host the first World Yogasan Championship from 4th to 8th of next month, marking an important step in positioning country's traditional wellness practice as a global sporting discipline. The minister said Yogasan reflects country's soft power and has emerged as a medium for promoting physical fitness, mental well-being and healthy living across the world.
2: From June 4th to June 8th, the first World Yog Asana Championship has been organized in Ahmedabad. More than 500 athletes from over 75 countries will participate in it. The event has been launched from India now, and in the future it will be organized in different countries across the world. Whenever the Commonwealth Games will be hosted by India, Yog Asana will also be included as an indigenous sport.
0: Indian wrestlers continued their impressive performance at the Asian Under-23 Wrestling Championships in Da Nang, Vietnam today, securing 2 gold, 2 silver and 1 bronze in the men's freestyle category. In the 65kg category, Mohit Kumar clinched the gold with a dominant 12-4 victory over Kyrgyzstan's Oskhon Bai A. Abdisamatov. Chandar Mohan also struck gold in the 79kg final after edging past Kazakhstan's Yerkhan Abil in a thrilling 7-6 contest. And now before we end the bulletin, the headlines once again. Centre constitutes high-level committee to address challenges of demographic change caused by infiltration and other reasons. Home Minister Amit Shah says anti-drone systems will be installed within 6 months. Coordinations launch Indo-Pacific Maritime Surveillance Collaboration condemned terrorism in all its forms and manifestations. Government revises map of onion stalks from 1,270 rupees to 1,580 rupees per quintal. Sports Minister Mansukh Mandaviya backs Yogasan for future Olympic Games. And at Asian Under-23 Wrestling Championships, Indian grapplers Mohit Kumar and Chandar Mohan clinch gold in men's freestyle event in Vietnam. That's all in the news at 9. Good night.

Spotlight. Good evening, listeners. Welcome to our program Spotlight. I'm Tina Jha. Today, we will be discussing about the outcomes of the Quad foreign ministers meeting in New Delhi and also the strategic significance of the Quad in the contemporary geopolitical scenario. The 11th Quad foreign ministers meeting in New Delhi delivered a strong and expansive agenda for the Indo-Pacific. The four Quad countries, Australia, India, Japan and the United States, announced a series of initiatives covering maritime security, critical minerals, energy resilience, emerging technologies, counter-terrorism and also disaster response. Key outcomes include a new Indo-Pacific maritime surveillance initiative and a common operating picture in the maritime domain, a quad, a critical

0: Minerals Initiative and Quad Initiative on Indo-Pacific Energy Security to help strengthen regional energy resilience. To discuss the major outcomes and also the broader geopolitical message emerging from this meeting, we are joined by Professor Harsh V. Pant, Vice President, Observer Research Foundation. Professor, thank you for joining us on Spotlight. Welcome to Akashvani.
1: Thank you, Tina. Always a pleasure to be here.
0: Let's begin by listening in to External Affairs Minister Dr. S. Jaishankar, who spoke to the media following the 11th Quad Foreign Ministers meeting at the Hyderabad House in New Delhi.
2: We've just concluded a very substantive and productive meeting of the Quad Foreign Ministers. Understandably, much of the discussions and indeed the bilateral exchanges were devoted to the current state of the world. Being Quad, we naturally focused on issues of particular relevance to the Indo-Pacific. Because we are four maritime democracies located at different ends of the Indo-Pacific, the exchange of perspectives was an exercise of considerable value. The maritime domain has seen a steady expansion of collaboration, including surveillance and domain awareness, logistics network, undersea cables, training, capacity building, and HADR activities.
0: Professor, the first meeting of the Quad Foreign Ministers in this year did produce several concrete initiatives across security, technology, also economic cooperation. But it was the area of maritime security which saw important announcements by the four foreign ministers. If you could begin by understanding from you about the importance of the launch of the Indo-Pacific Maritime Surveillance Collaboration, how important is this going forward for the maritime security in the Indo-Pacific region?
1: This is clearly Quad, the most important platform available as of now for the Indo-Pacific, and involves key stakeholders in the Indo-Pacific, like-minded in their approach to how they view the region and how they view the evolving security dynamic, evolving strategic dimensions of the region, that is the Indo-Pacific. So I think that is the baseline from which they are working. Mm-hmm. And as Dr. Jaishankar was explaining, this is a maritime geography where maritime issues predominate. And therefore, having a sense of the lay of the land is very, very important. So when this whole launch of what is the Indo-Pacific Maritime Surveillance Cooperation Initiative, it indicates is that there is a level of comfort and confidence that these four countries have with each other, where they are willing to leverage their capabilities, maritime surveillance capabilities, in the service of their interests, but also in the service of the larger region, where they can see, where they can visualize, where they can evolve how the challenges in the region, in the maritime space, are evolving and what best can be done to counter them. So I think it sends out a very strong message that the four countries are working together to ensure that Indo-Pacific remains free and open, it remains inclusive, and it remains unimpeded in terms of its ideas about commerce and trade and people-to-people ties. So I think the message from this is that both all these four countries are willing now to invest in enhancing each other's capabilities to view the region as a whole, and therefore to invest in the future security of the region. And I think it sends a very important message to all other countries as well in the region. The Quad is here to stay. The Quad is beginning to develop capabilities which are going to have long-term implications for how this region is likely to evolve and how the strategic dimension of this region is likely to evolve.
0: Since you spoke about the strategic dimension, it takes me to the next question, which is the announcement of the Quad Critical Minerals Initiative framework. Now, especially at a time when we know, Professor, that critical minerals have become such a strategic priority globally, how important was it for this grouping of four countries to begin talking about critical minerals and also have sort of a more expanded cooperation, a framework under which they can operate to take this forward?
1: Very, very significant, because, you know, critical minerals today are becoming the determining factor in shaping who has economic leverage and who hasn't. And I think what we have seen, how certain countries, in this case, I think it's fair to say China, has been able to weaponize its critical minerals drive and its dominance. And so it is important that these, again, these India, Australia, Japan and the U.S., come together and deciding to mobilize, you know, around, I think, 20 billion through public and private investments to build secure and resilient critical mineral supply chains across the region. This is a very, very significant development for not only these four countries, but also for countries that are looking at this with a degree of vulnerability, which are looking at what is happening and how big powers, and in China in this case, is weaponizing critical mineral supply chains. And that is

0: dominance in it, and that needed a pushback. And only a grouping of this kind can create a space where members, by coming together, by deepening cooperation in critical mineral sectors, they can give some sense of confidence to other countries which may not be able to directly take on China, that here is an alternative. Here there are these four countries that are beginning to cooperate more critically in this sector, because this sector will define the terms of global economic engagement. This sector, critical minerals, is considered the underpinning of advanced technologies, industrial growth and economic security today. So the initiative will focus on coordinated investments, policy support and market diversification. And that in order to strengthen the availability and stability of critical minerals, which is going to underpin the future economic growth and future strategic resilience of the Indo-Pacific. And I think that is why the message which goes out from this critical minerals push by the Quad members is that this is an issue which can no longer be ignored. And these three pivotal powers in the region coming together, giving a sense to the rest of the world, is going to be a very, very significant move, not only for these countries, but also for others in the region.
1: That's right. In fact, also there's a third takeaway about which Dr. S. Jayashankar did mention on his social media details, which includes the Indo-Pacific Energy Security Initiative, especially at a time when the world is reeling under an energy crisis. How important is energy resilience becoming in this region's calculations, Professor?
0: In the sense that we are the geopolitical and geoeconomic challenges that the world is facing, there is a that the centrality of energy security can no longer be ignored. And of course, what has happened in the last few months, has given a new sense of urgency to the energy security aspect of the global economy, something that I think everyone thought is a done deal, that is, no one had anticipated that this kind of an energy crisis would be faced by the world in a matter of weeks, and that something as pivotal, as central to global commerce as the Strait of Hormuz can be closed, can be blocked by both Iran and then blockaded by the US, and it's going to have such a significant impact. That is now visible. That is something that every other country is having to contend with, that is dependent on these straits. And therefore, when you have four critical members of the Indo-Pacific coming together, thinking about energy security and thinking about more significantly about the energy's resilience, because again, your main objective of the developmental imperative for all these countries, for all the four Quad members, is to continue to enhance their economic dynamism. And that requires consistent, predictable energy supplies. And if that is not happening, if there is no energy security, if there is no energy resilience, then all of these discussions become moot. So I think putting energy security at the heart of this discussion has given a very strong message, not only in the context of what is happening in this immediate moment, but also what I think are going to be implications for the future of global energy security. And by the four countries coming together, saying that this is very important, this is something that we will have to work with, this is something that we will have to engage each other with, is going to be a driver of their partnership going forward, and certainly going to give a lot of sustenance, a lot of support to all those countries who have looked to particularly the US to ensure energy security. And now that US has partners like India, Japan and Australia also coming in and saying that, look, energy security and centrality of energy security can no longer be taken for granted. That becomes a pivotal moment, both for Quad as well as for the larger global economic order.
1: That's right. And in that context, in fact, the Quad has tried to position itself as a development and connectivity partner as well for the region, because we saw a strong focus coming in from the four foreign ministers in areas of infrastructure, connectivity, especially port development in Fiji, also undersea cable connectivity for the Pacific Island nations. Before we talk about some of these initiatives, let's also listen in to Dr. A. Jayashankar talking about the emphasis on joint efforts among the Quad nations in recent years.
2: We, the Quad nations, are open societies who foster innovation and creativity in our quest for growth and prosperity. These forces are strengthened when we undertake more exchanges, as we intend to do. So, whether it is in business forums, healthcare initiatives, or digital activities, each facet of a joint effort makes the region that much better. A free and open Indo-Pacific has many dimensions and facets. Our meeting today took stock of the progress in many of them, while encouraging exploration in others. In the coming days, whether it is economic activity, energy trade, or maritime commerce, the Indo-Pacific will become even more important to the world.
1: Another interesting outcome which reflects the shift towards how the Quad countries are

0: Cooperating in future technology ecosystems is the AI Engage initiative on agriculture. Professor, does this show that the Quad is now not just expanding to shape future technology systems and help countries in the region, but also trying to connect that cooperation, the strategic aspect of it, with, say, everyday development challenges, such as food security in this region?
1: And that connection is related to what is happening at the global level, where strategic is becoming part of the developmental trajectory and developmental issues are becoming part of the strategic conversations. The two can no longer be divorced. Every aspect of our developmental journey is now tied in with the kind of strategic dimensions of the cooperation that we can think of with our partners. And that is being reflected in the agenda of the Quad itself. Most of the developments are tailored towards hard developmental issues that countries are facing, that countries continue to struggle with. So in this context, what can AI do, for example, or what can broader emerging tech do, enhance the developmental prospects in all of these four countries, is not only indicative of this, the subjects and synergy between the requirements of these four countries, but also underscores how what Quad is doing today matters for the larger region. There are countries in the region that are looking for leadership on how to integrate emerging technology with the developmental requirements. And Quad is well positioned to provide that leadership. You have countries which are leaders in technologies, and you have countries which are in Quad, which are willing to share these technologies with other countries. So I think it is also a question of providing an alternative developmental model, alternative technological model, where it is not simply about how you can use technology for your own growth, for your own well-being, but also how you can share the benefits with other countries.
0: But as we wrap up the conversation, Professor, in terms of expectations from this grouping over the next few years, given the geopolitical scenario, given the security dimensions, how do you expect all of these four countries to ensure more coordination, eventually move towards a more institutional structure, but most importantly, a long-term strategic planning?
1: I think that will require certainly regular interactions. And we have seen this is the third foreign ministers meeting under the Trump administration. So despite all the challenges that the world has faced from the second Trump administration, this is one area where there seems to be a high degree of continuity. There is a high degree of engagement with Quad and with countries of the Quad as far as Trump administration is concerned. And Marco Rubio's visit to India underscored that commitment. But I think going forward, it will have to be more action-driven, more operational issues, more issues where Quad can demonstrate how working together, how working collectively can create results on the ground. That is what is going to generate confidence that Quad members can really provide an alternative to what is going on in the Indo-Pacific at the moment. And I think for that, we will need to see concrete outcomes, actionable points. And this is, I think, the agenda that was highlighted in today's meeting. It is gradually taking us in that direction. And I think that is certainly to be welcome. But regular interactions are important. And perhaps Leaders Summit, which the world has been waiting for a while, should happen as soon as possible, because that would give that impetus to Quad, that four countries that from the very top are invested in Quad. And I think that would also galvanize a lot of the bureaucracies in these four countries.
0: Thank you, Professor, for joining us. And listeners, thank you for joining us as well. But before we close the program, quick reminder, you can also listen to this program on our mobile app, News on AIR, and our YouTube channel, News on AIR Official.
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0: Money Talk. Good evening, listeners, and welcome to the weekly program Money Talk. I am Lalima Aneja Dang, and today we shall be discussing about India's economic resilience amid global challenges. Key takeaways from RBI's May Bulletin. We have with us senior journalist Sunil Batra. Welcome, Sunil ji.
1: Thank you so much for inviting me on this important program.
0: Well, against the backdrop of global disruptions, the Indian economy has maintained strong growth momentum in financial year 2026. The first advance estimates, according to RBI, place the real GDP growth at 7.4%, with growth largely driven by domestic demand. Private consumption and capital formation continue to support expansion, while services remain the key contributor on the supply side. Manufacturing activity has strengthened and agriculture

0: factor is inflation. In spite of all these disruptions and challenges, the geopolitical tensions and all, India has managed. There is an increase in the inflation, but it's very moderately. If you look at the CPI, the Consumer Price Index, it is 3.7, very moderately risen from the previous month from 3.4%.
1: Mm-hmm.
0: But by and large, core inflation, has been very steady over the period of time. Yes, RBI has raised a red flag that in case if such disruptions continue for longer, yes, there will be a pressure on the inflation. But as of now, the government has taken a very calibrated policy approach to insulate the consumer from the price rise and all.
2: Yes. In fact, the finance minister says that economy remains resilient and climate positive, with high frequency indicators showing broad-based domestic demand. Let's listen to our finance minister, Ms. Nirmala Sitharaman, who is focusing on three Fs, fuel, fertilizer and foreign exchange, as three major areas of preserving foreign exchange.
3: Three Fs, fuel, fertilizer and foreign exchange. And the foreign exchange is for, in this context, purchase of gold. So we need to understand this, and we also should appreciate that the challenges are more external driven. We must also recognize that India's domestic economic situation remains positive and resilient even today.
2: How do you think the government has handled it? Because globally, we've just recovered from the pandemic shock, and now
0: yes,
2: we are yet into another shock. And the Strait of Hormuz remains a kind of a sticky point, literally so, because of the war between US and Iran. What do you think are the factors which have contributed to a resilient economy?
0: It is the calibrated approach or the policy reforms of the government, which has definitely paid positively for this. And we could bear these shocks favorably. If we discuss sector-wise,
2: yes.
0: Look at the industrial activity. Industrial activity has definitely kept its momentum, growing over a period of time. Though the kind of pace what we want, perhaps not that much, but it has kept its pace. Now, the agriculture sector.
2: Yes.
0: Now, agriculture sector, if you look at the summer sowing season, I was just reading that it has gone very well in view of pre-monsoon showers. But there is a concern also going forward because of the temperatures and all above normal, this temperatures and all
2: climatic changes,
0: mm-hmm, they may disrupt. But by and large, I would say India has managed to maintain its industrial activity, and service sector is, we are doing extremely well.
2: Service sector.
0: Export sector. Overall, there is expansion. Mm-hmm. Yes, moderate, I would say. But going forward, we will be able to maintain the momentum.
2: Whether it is fertilizers or whether it is oil, we have expanded our basket of import as far as the countries are concerned. We have widened horizon. How do you see that as a push towards stabilizing the economy? Because they were very crucial factors.
0: These are the crucial factors, and perhaps the government, I would say, is a before shock day, because the way they are, the trade negotiations and trade agreements with various countries,
2: yes,
0: the way we have been discussing and we have been signing one after another,
2: hmm,
0: and with major trade negotiation, look at European Union,
2: yes,
0: or otherwise,
2: mm-hmm,
0: the basket we have been increasing from quite some time. Nobody knew that this kind of shock will be coming. Nobody knew that this kind of disruption will be coming. And especially, as you mentioned also, the Strait of Hormuz. Before 28th of February, nobody even had heard about the Strait of Hormuz. What was the Strait of Hormuz?
2: Exactly.
0: And now it is the sticky, most sticky point it,
2: yes,
0: has become.
2: Yes.
0: Now, unless and until it is resolved, energy supply disruptions continue to play havoc. And it will become one of the most important thing maybe going forward,
2: mm-hmm,
0: to normalize the energy supply and infrastructure. It has been disrupted completely,
2: yes,
0: quite a great extent.
2: How do you see our medium and small enterprises placed? Because they play a very important role in India's economy.
0: And
2: we had this 45-day period of money and all that.
0: Money and all. This is what government does that, especially to save the money, MSMEs.
2: Mm.
0: Because of their capital requirement.
2: Yes.
0: Because they'll give them interest-free loans for various periods, small period or to longer period,
2: hmm,
0: to continue so that they face the minimum disruptions in their operations. It's not that completely they have not faced the brunt of it. They are. But compared to other countries, compared to globally, I think we have been able to do much better.
2: And the fact that over the last 11 or 11 and a half years for which this government has been there, the kind of reforms they introduced, whether it was the NPAs, whether it was the GST, the work which they did to strengthen economy, I think by default, it kind of gave us a very strong base structure, and it has helped us absorb the shocks of the present disruptions.
0: Oh, yes. Financially, if you look at all banks, NBFCs, you know, their capital bases, they are very strong now over a period of time. Government has taken the steps and their asset quality, it has improved a lot.

0: over the last one decade. So all these factors have contributed to what you are saying, that, you know, the financial sector's strength.
1: How do you see the role of rupee now? A weaker rupee feeds imported inflation, raises fuel and commodity costs, and increases pressure on companies with unhedged foreign borrowings.
0: Rupee continues to be a matter of discussion all the time. RBI has very rightly said there is no fixed value of rupee and one should not get into it. Yes, they have also pointed out it is undervalued. But it is undervalued why? Because of higher import bill. That puts pressure because our fuel, oil, imports have risen. Prices have risen, and that puts pressure on the rupee because we have to pay too much in the dollars.
1: Yes.
0: So that is why the moment, perhaps when the negotiation, as these are going on, if the talks final, if the talks take shape between US and Iran, probably crude will fall, probably rupee will also appreciate, and probably rupee will gain its true value.
1: Yes. Economist Arvind Panagiriya said that 100 is just a number for rupee and policymakers should not lose sleep over if economic fundamentals are
0: strong. That is true. Even I also agree with that. It is just a psychological mark. Okay, rupee has crossed. Now, every day, rupee has, it is a market ultimately, which you know, decides the value of the rupee. Now, every day, it goes up and down by 45 paisa, 40 paisa, 30 paisa. One shouldn't lose its, you know, their sleep over it. 100 is, as the, you know, in the stock market we used to say 70,000 is a psychological mark.
1: Yes.
0: 75,000 is a psychological mark. So every time new marks are, you know, determined, it's just a number. But otherwise, rupee will find its own value. The RBI, even in my view, it should intervene only in cases of extreme volatility, not otherwise, not to find its value. Because rupee will find its own value.
1: The Prime Minister recently talked about austerity measures which the citizens of the country can take. He talked about three things, gold and foreign exchange and fuel. Now let's listen to our Prime Minister talking about fuel, gold and foreign trips as efforts to preserve and conserve our forex reserves.
2: हमें विदेशी मुद्रा बचाने के जो भी रास्ते हम लोग अपना सकते हैं हमें बचाना होगा. देश हित में हमको ये तय करना पड़ेगा कि साल भर तक घर में कोई भी फंक्शन हो, कोई भी कार्यक्रम हो, हम सोने के गहने नहीं खरीदेंगे, सोना नहीं खरीदेंगे. जहां संभव हो पेट्रोल डीजल का उपयोग कम करें, मेट्रो का उपयोग करें, इलेक्ट्रिक बस और पब्लिक ट्रांसपोर्ट का अधिक इस्तेमाल करें, कार पुलिंग को बढ़ावा दें.
1: How do you see that? Are those the real challenges at the moment for the country's economic growth?
0: All these three things, be it fuel, gold or foreign travel, all involve only one thing, that is a forex. So ultimately, ultimate goal is that we should save the forex, because although India is very comfortable, RBI has said India's foreign exchange reserves is at comfortable level of 11 months of imports, that is somewhere closer to $700 billion. There is no doubt. But in the wake of global tensions, in the wake of uncertainties, as if we can save more forex, nothing like it. But and coming to PM's call.
1: Yes.
0: Now PM's call, he said gold. Now one should not buy gold for 1 year. That's what he said. Ma'am, if you look at the price of gold, it is so expensive. Does it make sense to buy gold at this moment? If you ask me particularly, I will say no. There is no point. You better use that money in somewhere else or some productive thing. Why in gold? What is there? One is that. Second, he said fuel. Now, always government has been saying, you know, because of the fossil fuel, shortage of fossil fuel and the highly expensive and its supplies and all. So one should look for a alternate. And alternate is electric vehicle kind of thing. So again, I don't think it was a undue demand, undue call for citizens.
1: Right.
0: And this is what they can at least give to the government in exchange, because government is also taking efforts.
1: Yes. Sunilji, what are the macroeconomic factors which have formed strong pillars for the country's economy, as we can see that we have remained resilient in the face of severe disruption globally? What are those pillars? How would you define them?
0: Consumer demand, capital investment, government expenditure. So all these
1: infrastructure,
0: mainly only in infrastructure, government expenditure continues to, they have not cut any expenditure. Now, I'll just give you one example.
1: Yes.
0: That in this, when the global crude prices, you know, rose too violently, government cut the excise duty

0: initially.
1: That's right.
0: They took the hit of more than 1 lakh crore.
1: Hmm.
0: But at the same time, government did not cut any capital expenditure, especially on the infrastructure and all. Even remained very high. Even the oil marketing companies, they continued to lose money day after day.
1: Hmm.
0: But for nearly for 75 days, if I remember correctly, the government or the oil marketing companies did not raise the fuel prices for common men. It is only after that, some portion of the money which has been passed through to the consumers. Macroeconomic fundamentals have remained very resilient as of now, mainly because of the calibrated approach adopted by the government.
1: Mm-hmm.
0: And fuel, fertilizer and forex.
1: Mm-hmm.
0: I think these three continue to be the focus area for the government to sail through these tough times, difficult times. Again, ultimately, if you look at it, the forex continues to be how to save the forex. That is the main.
1: And the fact that we have done deals with many countries, I believe we have also expanded our basket, not just for fuel, but also for fertilizers.
0: We're
1: now importing from other countries rather than just limiting to just one or two as it was earlier. Right? So that is all. These deals have also helped.
0: These deals will definitely help. That's why the Prime Minister's recent trip to five nations in the Europe, because the deal has been signed, but it should be implemented at the earliest, mainly because of all these supply chains and all could be eased. So this is the major factor, and this will help the agriculture.
1: How do you think a common man can contribute in this time? Because although we are strong fundamentally, yet we have outlined a few things as the Prime Minister suggested. But what else can a common man do to strengthen our economy and ensure that Indian economy remains resilient as it has been?
0: Without disrupting your daily day-to-day schedule, I feel if the fuel consumption can be reduced even by some percentage, by minuscule, I think that will be a great help to the government, to government's efforts. Gold, especially. I think this is one of the most easiest thing what can be done. If you don't buy gold, too much gold, and why to buy gold at this time? I think that will be a great help to the efforts of the government.
1: Mm-hmm.
0: And the call by the Prime Minister, work from home. After pandemic, it has become a part
1: norm.
0: Of your life. Norm.
1: Almost norm.
0: It has
1: norm.
0: Become a norm.
1: Right.
0: So if we continue with that for 1 or 2 days in a week, what's wrong in that?
1: All right, on that positive note, thank you, Sunilji, for talking to us on Money Talk. And we hope that our citizens will take cues from what the Prime Minister has said and what we have talked about to conserve the robustness of our economy. Thank you, Sunilji, for coming to Akashwani and sharing your views on this very important topic on Money Talk.
0: Thank you. It's my pleasure to be here.
1: Listeners, you can also listen to this program on our mobile app, News on AIR, and our YouTube channel, News on AIR Official.
2: Money Talk.

0: against those involved. He stressed that since drones land in the Indian territory, close coordination with the local police and civil administration is essential to identify those receiving such consignments and to neutralize the threats effectively. External Affairs Minister Dr. S. Jaishankar chaired the Quad Foreign Ministers meeting in New Delhi today. Foreign Minister of Australia Penny Wong, Foreign Minister of Japan Toshimitsu Motegi, and U.S. Secretary of State Marco Rubio attended the meeting. Addressing a joint press conference after the meeting, Dr. Jaishankar emphasized on further strengthening cooperation among the Quad nations in addition to assisting others. He said the Quad nations are open societies who foster innovation and creativity in the quest of growth for prosperity. He also laid emphasis on zero tolerance for terrorism.
1: As democratic nations, we also devoted attention to countering the common threat of terrorism. There must be zero tolerance for terrorism, and nations subject to terrorist attacks have the right to defend themselves. A free and open Indo-Pacific has many dimensions and facets. Our meeting today took stock of the progress in many of them while encouraging exploration in others. In the coming days, whether it is economic activity, energy trade, or maritime commerce, the Indo-Pacific will become even more important to the world.
0: Dr. Jaishankar emphasized that Indo-Pacific region must remain a driver for global growth and stability. The government has revised the minimum assured procurement price or MAP of onion stocks from 1,270 rupees to 1,580 rupees per quintal. The revised MAP has been done on the request of the state governments, which has come into effect from today. In this regard, Consumer Affairs, Food and Public Distribution Minister Prahlad Joshi today chaired a meeting with officials from Department of Consumer Affairs, National Agricultural Cooperative Marketing Federation of India Limited, NAFED, and National Cooperative Consumers Federation of India in New Delhi. In a social media post, Mr. Joshi said that the meeting was held to facilitate effective procurement of quality onion stocks and ensure better returns to farmers. Foreign Affairs Minister of Australia Penny Wong today called on Prime Minister Narendra Modi in New Delhi. In a social media post, Mr. Modi discussed the growing India-Australia comprehensive strategic partnership in areas such as defence, trade, technology and ensuring supply chain resilience. The Prime Minister also received Minister for Foreign Affairs of Japan Toshimitsu Motegi. He reaffirmed the vital role of the India-Japan Special Strategic and Global Partnership in advancing peace, stability and prosperity across the Indo-Pacific and beyond. And in IPL cricket, Royal Challengers Bengaluru have set a target of 255 runs against Gujarat Titans in qualifier 1 in Dharamshala. In reply, Gujarat Titans were 13 for no loss in 2 overs when reports last came in. Earlier, Gujarat Titans won the toss and elected to field. The winner of this match will advance directly to the final. And that is the end of this news bulletin.
2: Namaskar. आकाशवाणी से विश्व दर्पण के साथ मैं सरफिरोजी। मुख्य समाचार। भारत ने चीन पाकिस्तान के संयुक्त बयान में जम्मू कश्मीर के अनुचित उल्लेखों को सख्ती से खारिज किया। क्वाड देशों ने हिंद प्रशांत 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

Good evening. This is Akashvani. I am Kiran Jha with the World News. The headlines. India rejects unwarranted references to Jammu and Kashmir in China-Pakistan joint statement. Quad nations launch Indo-Pacific maritime surveillance collaboration, condemned terrorism in all its forms and manifestations. India and the US sign key agreement to strengthen supply, mining and processing of critical minerals and rare earth elements. Sports Minister Mansukh Mandavia backs Yogasan for future Olympic Games, Ahmedabad to host first World Yogasan Championship next month. And at Asian Under-23 Wrestling Championships, Indian grapplers Mohit Kumar and Chandar Mohan clinch gold medals in men's freestyle event in Vietnam. India has categorically rejected unwarranted references to the Union Territory of Jammu and Kashmir in the joint statement between China and Pakistan. In response to media queries regarding these unwarranted references, spokesperson of Ministry of External Affairs, Randhir Jaiswal, said India's position is consistent and well known to the concerned parties. He said the Union Territories of Jammu and Kashmir and Ladakh have been, are and will always remain integral and in

0: alienable part of the India. The spokesperson said that no other country has the locus standi to comment on the same. External Affairs Minister Dr. S. Jayashankar chaired the Quad Foreign Ministers meeting in New Delhi today. Foreign Minister of Australia Penny Wong, Foreign Minister of Japan Toshimitsu Motegi and U.S. Secretary of State Marco Rubio attended the meeting. Addressing a joint press conference after the meeting, Dr. S. Jayashankar emphasized on further strengthening cooperation among the Quad nations in addition to assisting others. He said the Quad nations are open societies who foster innovation and creativity in the quest of growth for prosperity.
1: Our deliberations touched on the current energy and fertilizer availability as well as that of critical minerals and resources. The goal is to intensify cooperation among ourselves while also assisting others. We, the Quad nations, are open societies who foster innovation and creativity in our quest for growth and prosperity. These forces are strengthened when we undertake more exchanges, as we intend to do.
0: Dr. Jayashankar emphasized that as maritime democracies, pluralistic societies and market economies, Quad nations share the responsibility towards a free and open Indo-Pacific. Quad nations today also launched the Indo-Pacific Maritime Surveillance Collaboration aimed at strengthening their coordination in maritime surveillance. Addressing a press conference in New Delhi after the conclusion of the meeting, Additional Secretary in the Ministry of External Affairs K. Nagaraj Naidu said foreign ministers strongly condemned terrorism in all its forms and manifestations, including cross-border terrorism.
2: Counterterrorism is a significant pillar of the Quad cooperation. Ministers strongly condemn terrorism in all its forms and manifestations, including cross-border terrorism. The joint statement specifically condemned the terrorist attack in Pahalgam in April 2025 and reiterated the need for decisive international action against terrorist entities, financiers and sponsors.
0: Foreign Affairs Minister of Australia Penny Wong today called on Prime Minister Narendra Modi in New Delhi. In a social media post, Mr. Modi said during the meeting, both sides discussed the growing India-Australia comprehensive strategic partnership in areas such as defence, trade, technology and ensuring supply chain resilience. The Prime Minister said India and Australia will continue to work for a free, open, secure and prosperous Indo-Pacific. The Prime Minister also received Minister for Foreign Affairs of Japan, Toshimitsu Motegi. He reaffirmed the vital role of the India-Japan Special Strategic and Global Partnership in advancing peace, stability and prosperity across the Indo-Pacific and beyond. India and US today signed a key bilateral framework aimed at securing the supply, mining and processing of the critical minerals and rare earth elements. The landmark agreement was exchanged between External Affairs Minister Dr. S. Jayashankar and US Secretary of State Marco Rubio in Delhi. The External Affairs Minister said the framework will strengthen and resilient and diversified supply chains.
3: This particular framework aims to deepen our cooperation across the entire critical minerals and rare earth supply chain, including mining, processing, recycling and related investments. It will certainly strengthen resilient and diversified supply chains. It will help us to collaborate in financing and in the effective management of critical minerals and rare earth scrap. So I think it's a very important initiative. I'm very glad, Secretary, that during your visit we could finalize it and sign it.
0: This is Akashwani. 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We bring you the top international news and updates from around the globe. Iran has denounced U.S. airstrikes in southern Iran, terming this as a sign of bad faith and unreliability as negotiations continue towards a possible deal to end the conflict in West Asia. Iran's foreign ministry called the strikes a ceasefire violation and warned that Washington would bear responsibility for all consequences. It added Iran will leave no act of aggression unanswered. More from a West Asia correspondent.
4: Across West Asia, tensions continue to escalate on multiple fronts. In Lebanon, Israeli forces have intensified strikes in the Bekaa Valley, with at least 11 people reportedly killed, despite a 45-day ceasefire extension still technically being in effect.

0: effect. Israeli Prime Minister Benjamin Netanyahu has vowed to deliver what he described as strong blows against Hezbollah as Israeli ground troops clashed with a group near a strategic river in southern Lebanon. Hezbollah has responded with retaliatory attacks into northern Israel. In Gaza, separate Israeli airstrikes killed 7 Palestinians as military operations continued across the territory. Meanwhile, the negotiations in Qatar indicate the broader framework of a possible U.S.-Iran memorandum of understanding is slowly beginning to take shape, although major differences remain, particularly over Iran's nuclear program. This is Vinod Kumar for World News from Dubai.
1: Ukrainian Air Force today said that Russia has fired more than 100 drones and 2 ballistic missiles in overnight attack at Ukraine. Russia has urged foreign citizens, including members of diplomatic missions, to leave the Ukrainian capital as quickly as possible and told residents to steer clear of military and government facilities. There were no announcements of diplomatic departures from Kyiv. Millions of pilgrims from across the world, including India, converged at Plains of Arafat in Saudi Arabia today for the main ritual of Hajj. The pilgrims wearing ihram or seamless white robes listened the Khutbah-e-Hajj or Hajj sermon and offered afternoon a midday prayer towards at Nimra Mosque. Youth Affairs and Sports Ministry Mansukh Mandavia today said that the Yogasan would be pushed for inclusion in the future Olympic Games roster, keeping in mind India's bid to host the 2036 Games. Addressing a press conference in New Delhi, Mr. Mandavia said the Ahmedabad will host the first World Yogasan Championship from 4th to 8th of next month, marking an important step in positioning country's traditional wellness practice as a global sporting discipline. Indian wrestlers continued their impressive performance at the Asian Under-23 Wrestling Championship in Da Nang, Vietnam today, securing 2 gold, 2 silver and 1 bronze medal in the men's freestyle category. In the 65-kilogram category, Mohit Kumar clinched the gold medal, while Chandra Mohan also struck gold in the 79-kilogram final. And now, before we close, here are the highlights of the bulletin. India rejects unwarranted references to Jammu and Kashmir in China-Pakistan joint statement. Coordinations launch Indo-Pacific maritime surveillance collaboration, condemned terrorism in all its forms and manifestations. India and the US sign key agreement to strengthen supply, mining and processing of critical minerals and rare earth elements. Sports Minister Mansukh Mandavia backs Yogasan for future Olympic Games, Ahmedabad to host first World Yogasan Championship next month. And at Asian Under-23 Wrestling Championships, Indian grapplers Mohit Kumar and Chandra Mohan clinched gold medals in men's freestyle event in Vietnam. That concludes tonight's World News Bulletin. For more updates, stay tuned to Akashwani. Good night.

0: ऐसी कार्यवाही भी हमने करनी पड़ेगी।
1: Mr. Shah said strict legal action should be taken against those involved. He stressed that since the drones land in the Indian territory, close coordination with the local police and civil administration is essential to identify those receiving such consignments and to neutralize the threats effectively. External Affairs Minister Dr. S. J. Shankar chaired the Quad Foreign Ministers meeting in New Delhi today. Foreign Minister of Australia Penny Wong, Foreign Minister of Japan Toshimitsu Motegi and U.S. Secretary of the State Marco Rubio attended the meeting. Addressing a joint press conference after the meeting, Dr. S. J. Shankar emphasized on further strengthening cooperation among the Quad nations in addition to assisting others. He said that the Quad nations are open societies who foster innovation and creativity in the quest of growth for prosperity. He also laid emphasis on zero tolerance for terrorism. Foreign Affairs Minister of Australia Penny Wong today called on Prime Minister Modi in New Delhi. In a social media post, Mr. Modi discussed the growing India-Australia comprehensive strategic partnership in areas such as defence, trade, technology and ensuring supply chain resilience. The Prime Minister said India and Australia will work together to continue for the work for free, open, secure and prosperous Indo-Pacific. The Ministry of Railway has given its nod to start operations of the country's first hydrogen-powered 10-coach demo train. It will run at a maximum speed of 75 km per hour between Jind and Sonipat under the Northern Railway Zone. The train will use hydrogen fuel cells to generate power instead of diesel or electricity-based traction. The government has revised the minimum assured procurement price MAPP of onion stocks from 1,270 rupees to 1,580 rupees per quintal. In IPL cricket, Royal Challengers Bangalore have set a target of 255 runs against Gujarat Titans in qualifier 1 in Dharamshala. In reply, Gujarat Titans were 106 for 8 in 12.4 overs when reports last came in. And Gujarat Titans won the toss and elected to bat. And that's the end of the news bulletin.

0: This is Akashvani, the news read by Harpreet Kaur. The centre has constituted a high-level committee to address the challenges of demographic change caused by infiltration and other reasons. In a social media post, Union Home Minister Amit Shah yesterday said the committee will be chaired by former Supreme Court Judge Justice Prakash Prabhakar Navlekar, Census Commissioner along with former IAS Officer Durga Shankar Mishra, former IPS Officer Balaji Srivastav and economist Dr. Shamika Ravi have been appointed as members of the committee. The Joint Secretary, Foreigners 1 in the Home Ministry, will serve as the Member Secretary in the committee. Mr. Shah said, infiltration and other reasons are causing unnatural demographic change, which poses a very significant challenge to the present and future of any nation. Home Minister Amit Shah has said that the government is in the process of installing anti-drone systems within the next 6 months to curb the smuggling of narcotics and weapons through drones. Addressing BSF personnel at the Sanchu border outpost in Rajasthan's Bikaner district yesterday, the Home Minister said, while threats originating across the border remains crucial, equal attention must be paid to internal elements aiding such threats within the country.
1: ड्रोन और अन्य उपकरणों के लिए भारत सरकार
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0: External Affairs Minister Dr. S. Jaishankar chaired the Quad Foreign Ministers meeting in New Delhi yesterday. Foreign Minister of Australia Penny Wong, Foreign Minister of Japan Toshimitsu Motegi and US Secretary of State Marco Rubio attended the meeting. Addressing a joint press conference after the meeting, Dr. Jaishankar emphasized on further strengthening cooperation among the Quad nations in addition to assisting others. He said the Quad nations are open societies who foster innovation and creativity in the quest of growth for prosperity. Foreign Affairs Minister of Australia Penny Wong has called on Prime Minister Narendra Modi in New Delhi. In a social media post yesterday, Mr. Modi discussed the growing India-Australia comprehensive strategic partnership in areas such as defence, trade, technology and ensuring supply chain resilience. The Prime Minister said India and Australia will continue to work for a free, open, secure and prosperous Indo-Pacific. The Prime Minister also received Minister for Foreign Affairs of Japan, Toshimitsu Motegi. Union Minister for Commerce and Industry Piyush Goyal has expressed confidence that the next chapter of the India-Canada Economic Partnership will be driven by trust leading to the shared prosperity of the two nations. Addressing the opening ministerial plenary session yesterday, from political reset to commercial delivery in Toronto, Canada, Mr. Goyal emphasized that trust between the nations is unlocking new trade and investment opportunities

as both sides push for a comprehensive economic partnership agreement, that is CEPA. BJP President Nitin Naveen interacted with mission heads from 12 countries under the No BJP initiative at the party headquarters in New Delhi yesterday. Mr. Naveen welcomed representatives from Brazil, Germany, Indonesia, Malaysia, Mauritius, New Zealand, Seychelles, Singapore, South Africa, Sri Lanka, Thailand and Vietnam and shared about BJP's journey, ideology, organizational strength and commitment to public service. Royal Challengers Bengaluru stormed into the final of the IPL 2026, beating Gujarat Titans by 92 runs in qualifying one match at Dharamshala. Put into bat, Royal Challengers Bengaluru posted a massive 254 runs for 5 in 20 overs, riding on Rajat Patidar's unbeaten 93 of 33 balls. For Gujarat, Kagiso Rabada and Jason Holder took 2 wickets each. In reply, Gujarat Titans were all out for 162 with 3 balls to spare. For Bengaluru, Jacob Tuffy scalped 3 wickets. Rajat Patidar was adjudged the player of the match. Today, Sunrisers Hyderabad will face Rajasthan Royals in the eliminator in New Chandigarh Mohali at 7:30 p.m. And that is the end of this news bulletin.

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1: 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In a social media post, Union Home Minister Amit Shah yesterday said the committee will be chaired by former Supreme Court Judge Justice Prakash Prabhakar Navlekar, Census Commissioner along with former IAS Officer Durga Shankar Mishra, former IPS Officer Balaji Srivastav and economist Dr. Shamika Ravi have been appointed as members of the committee. The Joint Secretary, Foreigners 1 in the Home Ministry will serve as the Member Secretary in the committee. Mr. Shah said, infiltration and other reasons are causing unnatural demographic change which poses a very significant challenge to the present and future of any nation. Home Minister Amit Shah has said that the government is in the process of installing anti-drone systems within the next 6 months to curb the smuggling of narcotics and weapons through drones. Addressing BSF personnel at the Sanchu border outpost in Rajasthan's Bikaner district yesterday, the Home Minister said while threats originating across border remains crucial, equal attention must be paid to internal elements aiding such threats within the country. External Affairs Minister Dr. S. Jaishankar co-chaired the 17th Foreign Ministers Framework Dialogue with his Australian counterpart Penny Wong in New Delhi last evening. In a social media post, Dr. Jaishankar said they exchanged views on the Indo-Pacific, the situation in West Asia and other regional, global and multilateral issues. They also reviewed the steady progress of the comprehensive strategic partnership between the two nations. India and Romania held the second meeting of the Joint Committee on Defence Cooperation in New Delhi to further strengthen bilateral defence ties yesterday. The meeting reviewed ongoing defence cooperation and discussed ways to expand collaboration in key areas. The two sides finalised a bilateral defence cooperation plan covering cyber defence and military medical cooperation. Central Board of Secondary Education, CBSE, has clarified that there has been no security breach in its actual on-screen marking system used for evaluation of answer books. The CBSE said the URL cbse.onmarks.co.in is the testing site only with sample data for internal testing and review purposes. Indian Air Force, IAF, has announced a scheme for induction into the technical branch officers' cadre under which eligible candidates may apply based on their graduate aptitude test in engineering GATE scores. Ministry of Defence said candidates possessing a valid GATE score will be eligible for direct shortlisting for testing at the Air Force Selection Board's AFSBs. Selection will be based on merit, effectively exempting these candidates from the preliminary written examination such as the Air Force Common Admission Test, AFCAT. National Human Rights Commission, NHRC, has issued notices to the Haryana Chief Secretary and the Superintendent of Police Rewari over an explosion at a chemical factory which injured 6 persons in an industrial area in the Rewari district on the 19th of this month. Taking sue cognizance of media reports, the Commission has called for a detailed report on the matter within 2 weeks. It observed that the contents of the news reports, if true, raise a serious issue of violation of human rights. Royal Challengers Bengaluru stormed into the final of the IPL 2026, beating Gujarat Titans by 92 runs in qualifier one match at Dharamshala. put into bat. Royal Challengers Bengaluru posted a massive

of 254 runs for 5 in 20 overs, riding on Rajat Patidar's unbeaten 93 of 33 balls. For Gujarat, Kagiso Rabada and Jason Holder took 2 wickets each. In reply, Gujarat Titans were all out for 162 with 3 balls to spare. For Bengaluru, Jacob Duffy scalped 3 wickets. Rajat Patidar was adjudged the player of the match. Today, Sunrisers Hyderabad will face Rajasthan Royals in the eliminator in New Chandigarh, Mohali at 7:30 p.m. Gujarat Titans will now play the winner of the eliminator in qualifier 2 match for a place in the final. And that is the end of this news bulletin.

0: This is Akashvani, the news read by Harpreet Kaur. The center has constituted a high-level committee to address the challenges of demographic change caused by infiltration and other reasons. In a social media post, Union Home Minister Amit Shah yesterday said the committee will be chaired by former Supreme Court Judge Justice Prakash Prabhakar Navlekar, Census Commissioner along with former IAS Officer Durga Shankar Mishra, former IPS Officer Balaji Srivastav and economist Dr. Shamika Ravi have been appointed as members of the committee. The Joint Secretary for NS1 in the Home Ministry will serve as the Member Secretary in the committee. Mr. Shah said infiltration and other reasons are causing unnatural demographic change, which poses a very significant challenge to the present and future of any nation. Home Minister Amit Shah has said that the government is in the process of installing anti-drone systems within the next 6 months to curb the smuggling of narcotics and weapons through drones. Addressing BSF personnel at the Sanchu border outpost in Rajasthan's Bikaner district, he said, while threats originating across the border remains crucial, equal attention must be paid to internal elements aiding such threats within the country.
1: I would like to praise the performance of the BSF personnel during Operation Sindoor. Wherever the BSF was deployed and held the front, they stood firm with great courage. Not only did they remain steadfast, but they also played a major role in maintaining the morale of citizens living in the border districts. And wherever required, the BSF jawans also gave a befitting reply to Pakistan.
0: Foreign Affairs Minister of Australia Penny Wong has called on Prime Minister Narendra Modi in New Delhi. In a social media post yesterday, Mr. Modi discussed the growing India-Australia comprehensive strategic partnership in areas such as defence, trade, technology and ensuring supply chain resilience. The Prime Minister said India and Australia will continue to work for a free, open, secure and prosperous Indo-Pacific. The Prime Minister also received Minister for Foreign Affairs of Japan, Toshimitsu Motegi. Union Minister for Commerce and Industry Piyush Goyal has expressed confidence that the next chapter of the India-Canada Economic Partnership will be driven by trust, leading to the shared prosperity of the two nations. Addressing the opening ministerial plenary session yesterday, from political reset to commercial delivery in Toronto, Canada, Mr. Goyal emphasized that trust between the nations is unlocking new trade and investment opportunities as both sides push for a comprehensive economic partnership agreement, CEPA. Government has revised the minimum assured procurement price, MAPP, of onion stocks from 1,270 rupees to 1,580 rupees per quintal. The revised MAPP has been done on the request of the state governments, which came into effect from yesterday. The government has announced an offer for sale, OFS, in Coal India Limited with a base offer of 1% equity and an additional 1% green shoe option in case of oversubscription. In a social media post, the Department of Investment and Public Asset Management said, the price for the OFS has been fixed at 412 rupees per share. The offer will open for non-retail investors today, while retail investors can participate on the 29th of this month. The Ministry of Railway has given its nod to start operations of the country's first hydrogen-powered 10-coach DEMU train. It will run at a maximum speed of 75 km per hour between Jind and Sonipat under the Northern Railway Zone. The train will use hydrogen fuel cells to generate power instead of diesel or electricity-based traction. Its total power output is 1,200 kilowatts and it will function on distributed power rolling stock technology, under which power is distributed across a train instead of being concentrated in a single locomotive. And Royal Challengers Bengaluru stormed into the IPL 2026 final with a commanding 92-run win over Gujarat Titans in Qualifier 1 at Dharamshala. Batting first, Bengaluru scored 254 for 5 in 20 overs, powered by Rajat Patidar's unbeaten 93 of just

This is Akashvani, the news read by Harpreet Kaur. The centre has constituted a high-level committee to address the challenges of demographic change caused by infiltration and other reasons. In a social media post, Union

Home Minister Amit Shah yesterday said the committee will be chaired by former Supreme Court Judge Justice Prakash Prabhakar Nerlekar, Census Commissioner along with former IAS Officer Durga Shankar Mishra, former IPS Officer Balaji Srivastav and economist Dr. Shamika Ravi have been appointed as members of the committee. The Joint Secretary, Foreigners 1 in the Home Ministry will serve as the Member Secretary in the committee. Mr. Shah said, infiltration and other reasons are causing unnatural demographic change which poses a very significant challenge to the present and future of any nation. Home Minister Amit Shah has said that the government is in the process of installing anti-drone systems within the next 6 months to curb the smuggling of narcotics and weapons through drones. Addressing BSF personnel at the Sanchu border outpost in Rajasthan's Bikaner district, he said while threats originating across the border remains crucial, equal attention must be paid to internal elements aiding such threats within the country. Foreign Affairs Minister of Australia Penny Wong has called on Prime Minister Narendra Modi in New Delhi. Mr. Modi discussed the growing India-Australia comprehensive strategic partnership in areas such as defence, trade, technology and ensuring supply chain resilience. The Prime Minister said India and Australia will continue to work for a free, open, secure and prosperous Indo-Pacific. Meanwhile, External Affairs Minister Dr. S. Jaishankar co-chaired the 17th Foreign Ministers Framework Dialogue with his Australian counterpart Penny Wong in New Delhi last evening. In a social media post, Dr. Jaishankar said they exchanged views on the Indo-Pacific, the situation in West Asia and other regional, global and multilateral issues. Union Minister for Commerce and Industry Piyush Goyal has expressed confidence that the next chapter of the India-Canada Economic Partnership will be driven by trust, leading to the shared prosperity of the two nations. Addressing the opening ministerial plenary session yesterday in Toronto, Canada, Mr. Goyal emphasized that trust between the nations is unlocking new trade and investment opportunities as both sides push for a comprehensive economic partnership agreement, CEPA. India and Romania held the second meeting of the Joint Committee on Defence Cooperation in New Delhi yesterday, aimed at strengthening bilateral defence ties. The two sides reviewed ongoing military cooperation and explored ways to expand collaboration in key areas. They also finalized a bilateral defence cooperation plan focusing on cyber defence and military medical cooperation. President Draupadi Murmu will visit Nathula Pass and attend the convocation ceremony of Sikkim University today as a part of her three-day visit to Sikkim. Tomorrow, on the final day of her visit, the President will present the President of India's Police Colour Medal to the Sikkim Police. Sikkim will become the 15th state to receive the prestigious honour. Earlier, President Murmu reached Sikkim yesterday. Royal Challengers Bengaluru stormed into the IPL 2026 final with a commanding 92-run win over Gujarat Titans in a qualifier won at Dharamshala. Batting first, Bengaluru scored 254 for 5 in 20 overs, powered by Rajat Patidar's unbeaten 93 off just 33 balls. Closing, chasing 255, Gujarat Titans were bowled out for 162 with 3 balls remaining. Rajat Patidar was named player of the match. In today's eliminator, Sunrisers Hyderabad will take on Rajasthan Royals in New Chandigarh at 7:30 p.m. Gujarat Titans will face the winner in qualifier 2 for a spot in the final. And Grandmaster Iniyat Paneerselvam clinched double gold by winning both the Rapid and Blitz titles at the Commonwealth Chess Championship. The Tamil Nadu player scored 6.5 points from 7 rounds in each format to finish on top in both sections. And that is the end of this news bulletin.

This is Akashvani, the news read by Harpreet Kaur. The center has constituted a high-level committee to address the challenges of demographic change caused by infiltration and other reasons. In a social media post, Union Home Minister Amit Shah yesterday said the committee will be chaired by former Supreme Court Judge Justice Prakash Prabhakar Navlekar, Census Commissioner along with former IAS Officer Durga Shankar Mishra, former IPS Officer Balaji Srivastav and economist Dr. Shamika Ravi have been appointed as members of the committee. The Joint Secretary, Foreigners One in the Home Ministry, will serve as the Member Secretary in the committee. Mr. Shah said, infiltration and other reasons are causing unnatural demographic change, which poses a very significant challenge to the present and future of any nation. Home Minister Amit Shah has said that the government

government is in the process of installing anti-drone systems within the next 6 months to curb the smuggling of narcotics and weapons through drones. Addressing BSF personnel at the Sanchu border outpost in Rajasthan's Bikaner district, he said while threats originating across the border remains crucial, equal attention must be paid to internal elements aiding such threats within the country. Foreign Affairs Minister of Australia, Penny Wong, called on Prime Minister Narendra Modi in New Delhi yesterday. Mr. Modi discussed the growing India-Australia comprehensive strategic partnership in areas such as defense, trade, technology, and ensuring supply chain resilience. The Prime Minister said, India and Australia will continue to work for a free, open, secure, and prosperous Indo-Pacific. External Affairs Minister Dr. S. Jaishankar co-chaired the 17th Foreign Minister's Framework Dialogue with Mr. In a social media post, Dr. Jaishankar said, the exchange views on the Indo-Pacific, the situation in West Asia and other regional, global and multilateral issues. India and Romania held the second meeting of the Joint Committee on Defence Cooperation in New Delhi yesterday, aimed at strengthening bilateral defence ties. The two sides reviewed ongoing military cooperation and explored ways to expand collaboration in key areas. They also finalized a bilateral defence cooperation plan, focusing on cyber defence and military-medical cooperation. BJP President Nitin Naveen interacted with mission heads from 12 countries under the No BJP initiative at the party headquarters in New Delhi. Yesterday.

journey of psychology, organizational strength and commitment to public service. The Ministry of Railways has given nod to start operations of the country's first hydrogen-powered 10-coach DEMU train. It will run at a maximum speed of 75 kilometers per hour between Jind and Sonipat under the Northern Railway Zone. The train will use hydrogen fuel cells to generate power instead of diesel or electricity-based traction. Its total power output is 1,200 kilowatts and it will function on distributed power rolling stock technology, under which power is distributed across the train instead of being concentrated in a single locomotive. The approval followed technical sanction from the Research Designs and Standards Organization, RDSO, and safety testing by the Commissioner of Railway Safety, CCRS. India Meteorological Department has issued a red alert predicting heatwave to severe heatwave conditions over Madhya Pradesh, Uttar Pradesh and Vidarbha today. The weather agency has also forecast heatwave conditions over Delhi, Haryana, Chandigarh, Punjab, Rajasthan, Chhattisgarh, coastal Andhra Pradesh, Himachal Pradesh, Jammu and Kashmir, Ladakh, Jharkhand, Orissa, Telangana and Uttarakhand for the next 2 to 3 days. And in sports, Royal Challengers Bengaluru stormed into the IPL 2026 final with a commanding 92-run win over Gujarat Titans in qualifier 1 at Dharamshala. Batting first, Bengaluru scored 254 for 5 in 20 overs, powered by Rajat Patidar's unbeaten 93 of just 33 balls. Gujarat Titans will face the winner in qualifier 2 for a spot in the final. And that is the end of this news bulletin.